guys to remember who God is, all right? Remember that he is the greatest. Remember that he has all power. And remember that he never has a bad day. So it doesn't matter what it looks like or what you feel like. How many know that God is still in control?

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I'm better. Much better. 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

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There's victory on the other side. There's victory on the other side. There's victory on the other side. I just gotta get through this. Whatever your this is, and I just gotta get through it. Not over it, I gotta go through it. 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I don't have to get over it, I can just go through it. Hey! 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Thank you, Jesus. At this time, Hayasa! Hey!

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Remember that he is the greatest. Remember that he has all power. And remember that he never has a bad day. So it doesn't matter what it looks like or what you feel like. How many know that God is still in control?

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We live in a nation that seems to want to turn its back on God, but there's a people who are crying out and saying, all I want. I'm not after the blessings, I'm not after the things, I'm after the presence of God.

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1: 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Caught with a trunk, a Barry Manilow. 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From the concrete grew a rose. 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

Hallelujah. 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I know we got a little ways to go, but just lift your hands in this place. Just tonight, let's just reverence his name. Hallelujah. Somebody came tonight on the brink of some disaster. The Holy Ghost is here right now. Somebody came empty, came in here empty. You came to see a show because your cousin and your aunt said, come on. But there's something going to happen in you tonight. Somebody watching this way at home, somebody watching at home, there's something going on in the living room. Just lift your hands right now, right where you are. Hallelujah. Glory, glory, glory, glory. Somebody clap your hands for Jesus. Come on, clap them for Jesus. If that was for me, it'd be all right.

to be standing here today with so many different people, different walks of life, different backgrounds, different ages. We come from different countries. But there's one thing I've seen worship do over the many years I've been leading worship, whether it is in Asia, whether where this song has come from in Africa. I've got a big piece of my heart lives in Africa. You see worship come like an arrow. It divides, it goes past all those denominational barriers, all those age barriers, musical preference barriers. And when it starts to exalt the name of Jesus, and you know, worship gives us handles. It gives us a way to grab hold of the Word of God so that we can find ourselves soaring above any circumstance. So when that scripture comes alive in us and we declare who our God is, there is nothing like the worship of God to help us establish again who Christ is in us. That's this song. He is a way maker. He is my miracle worker. This song is personal. Come on, it's personal for you today. He's a light in the darkness. That is who He is. Your situation may be up and your situation may be down, but the personhood of Christ remains the same. The finished work of Christ remains the same. So let's sing this song, knowing who our God is. Amen. Amen. Let's sing it out with everything we have.

on, if you know him to be it, would you open up your mouth right here? If you know him to be that, would you open up your mouth right here? There are people on the earth who know who their God is, and they're not ashamed to declare. They're not ashamed to proclaim. They're not ashamed to

There come moments in every generation, whether you're watching or whether you're in this room right now, where the Lord reintroduces himself to a generation and amplifies his message. Whether he says to Moses, tell the people that I am, or whether he says, tell them that I am your father, the God of Abraham, Isaac, and Jacob, there come moments where he says, it's important for you to know who I am. And whenever there's a generation that may forget who he is, he allows a message to stir around the world where it's in everybody's mouth.

whatever the doctor has said impossible, hey, we stand up. Our way maker. With God, all things, all things, all things, all things are possible. When the doctor said no hope, Jesus is hope. He is hope. Our way maker. Our miracle worker. Pull it closer, my way maker. My miracle.

You know, this is why we do what we do. We want God to be glorified through our worship so that people who don't know him would want to know him. And you know, God made it pretty easy for us. He was willing to send his only begotten son. His son was willing to give his life. And because he died on the cross for our sins, all we have to do is believe and we can be saved. The Bible says in Romans 10 and 9 that if you confess with your mouth the Lord Jesus and believe in your heart that God has raised him from the dead, that you will be saved. It's just that easy. And I want to ask you to accept Jesus into your heart, because I know for sure that that will be the best decision you have ever made and the best one you will ever make. Jesus changes everything. He gives you life. He gives you hope. He gives you peace. He heals your body. But you know what? The greatest miracle of all is that when we leave here, we get to be in his presence forever. It's eternal salvation. It never runs out. His love never ends. It never runs out. But you have to receive this gift. And so if you want it tonight, repeat after me. Dear Heavenly Father, I come to you in the name of your Son, Jesus. I believe that he died on the cross for my sins. And I believe on the third day you raised him from the grave. I confess I'm a sinner, but I believe you're my Savior. Forgive me of my sins. I invite you into my heart. Be the Lord of my life for the rest of my life. Fill me with your Holy Spirit so I will be empowered to live a life pleasing to you. In Jesus' name I pray. Amen. If you said that prayer and you believe it, you know what you're saying. You know what? He's your future. He's your hope. He's the anchor of your soul. Hallelujah. Hallelujah.

a new song of worship for those who love the presence of the Lord. This says, in his presence there's fullness of joy. In his right hand he has pleasures for you. Let me sing it for you real quick. It says,

0: And for me, it's such a blessing.
1: So refreshing.
0: There's no place I'd rather.

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And while in that storm, it seems like everyone who you thought you could count on has walked away. And sometimes it seems like even God himself has forgotten about you. But in spite of that, to still be able to lift your hands and say, Lord, I trust you.

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0: 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What is that, Bishop? What is that grace, Bishop? 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

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I've been in a season of miracles. This is

Hey, what's up, y'all? It's your girl, Dana Marie, and you're listening to MUS Radio, the number one New Age gospel station, serving love, inspiration, and food for the soul.

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If you promise to stay with me through all the darkness in life, just give me a word that you stand by me. You're the helper for the helpless. You're the shelter for the homeless.

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my God. 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I want you to get serious and get mature. Stop praising him for stuff. 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But get that wisdom. God said, I'm going to teach you how to play in a stock market. I'm going to teach you how to buy property. I'm going to teach you how to start businesses. I'm going to teach you how to invest. 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

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And I will shout and dance to you.

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1: Hey, what's up, y'all? 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
2: Now watch me say, for everything you say, you're moving forward. Some of you are on the same spot, you're doing like this. It is not your portion in the name of Jesus. It is not possible for you to move and still stay on the same spot. Make sure you're moving forward, not sideways. Watch me, say, somebody just walked into a fresh, brand new car. I don't know who this one is for. Somebody just moved into a brand new house. You people don't know how to receive.

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Is the grace over this house working? Is it working for your family? How about your business?

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We're standing in his face. How would you act? Call his name, Jesus. I'm ready. Jesus, Jesus, Jesus, Jesus. Jesus, Jesus, Jesus. Come on, call his name, Jesus, Jesus. Jesus, Jesus. Turn it up for me. Jesus, Jesus. Jesus, Jesus, Jesus, Jesus, Jesus, Jesus. That's it, because you have relationship calling his name, not because you've been instructed, but because you have relationship.

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And God has raised up a chain breaker in this house. And I don't know about you, but I had some chains wrapped up in my life. And this mighty chain breaker has broke some chains in my life. Receive now the chain breaker of this house. Pastor John K. Jenkins, Sr.

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The power of the presence of the Lord is here. Right now. And at that name, matter of fact, there's no other name given among men whereby we must be saved other than the name of Jesus. Somebody today, it is not an accident that you're here. God brought you here today because this is your day for the chains to come off. And they can come off right now, right this instant. You don't have to walk out of this building the same way you came in. The power of God is available. That's an anointed song right there. That's anointed. Whew. If you're not right with God, come right now. Just come on. Just make your way out. Get on out and come on. Don't be ashamed. Just step on out. Don't be embarrassed. Don't be afraid. Hallelujah. That's right. Come. Here's one brave soul. Here's another one. Come on, right now. This today. This the time, right now.

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We love you. We really appreciate it.

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Let's give him a praise. Break every chain. Break every... Come on back, Tasha. Keep on singing it right now. There's some more that just got to keep on coming. Praise the Lord.

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Stuff is just falling. The chains are just falling off of people right now. Glory to God. And I get excited about that. I get excited when I see people's lives get turned around. Hey! Thank you, Jesus. Hey! Never the same. Your life will never be the same. I'm going to pray for you all. The person behind you is a counselor. They're going to take you in the back and pray with you. Look at me. Everybody look up for just a second. Look at me. There's two things that are very important in your life. A heart of repentance. Realizing I've been walking down the road. The road I'm on is the wrong road. I got to get off that road and I have to turn around. You can't live in freedom if you keep doing what you've always done. Repentance is the key to changing lives. The number two ingredient is faith. You got to believe Jesus got the power to do it.

0: cross for your sins, took the punishment that you should have gotten, was buried, and did what no one else has done. He conquered death. We believe that to the core of our being, that he got up out of the grave. I had heard that the grave was empty. I had heard it. But I went over to Israel to look for myself. And when I looked in there, he wasn't there. You gotta believe that. And that's what the person behind you is gonna talk to you about. But you've got those two ingredients. God promises to save you and cleanse you and deliver you. Amen? Father, break every chain of every life at this altar right now. Save the unsaved. Restore. Reclaim. In the name of Jesus, I pray every shackle is broken. Their faith is extended. They have a heart of repentance. And that you manifest yourself to them this day. In Jesus' name. Amen. Y'all go out that way. Go that way. Stay right there, Tasha. Stay right there. Stay right there. You can't leave. The first time we sang that song, we couldn't go no further in this service. And I think it was a 12 o'clock service or 10 o'clock or something. I don't know what. It was 12?
1: 12.
0: Yeah, we inaugurated our church on that song at the 12 o'clock service. Because we know the 12 o'clock crowd likes to do whatever they do to the max. There is an anointing in here for even saints to get chains falling off of.
2: Yes, God.
0: And some of y'all today got some chains that you need to fall. Woo. Y'all need to just come on up to the altar. We're going to pray for some chains to fall off your life. I don't know
2: break
0: what it is.
2: Every chain.
0: Yeah, just come on.
2: Break every chain. Break every chain.

0: the days are over for the devil to keep God's people in bondage. It's over. We decree it, we declare it, we speak it, we pronounce it, we announce it. Those days of the enemy holding you in bondage are over. Hey, it's over. You're free. We plead the blood of Jesus Christ over you. Receive the freedom and the power of Jesus over you. In the name of Jesus, you will no longer listen to the voice of the enemy. You will no longer succumb to his suggestions. You will no longer entertain the images that he places in your mind. You will no longer listen to the lies that he's got you believing. We renounce it today in Jesus' name. You are free. You are delivered. You are healed. The chains are falling. The chains are broken. We decree it over this place. You're free. In Jesus' mighty name. By the blood of the Lamb. By the power of the blood of the Lamb of God. The same power that raised Jesus from the dead is the same power that gives you life. Life to live. Life to be victorious. Power to be holy. Power to make the right choices. You're free. My wife's gonna pray.
1: Hallelujah, hallelujah. Let's come on, come on, come on. Open your mouth. Hallelujah. Hallelujah. Come on, a high praise to God. Hallelujah.

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1: You to know that the chains have fallen.
2: Chains have fallen.
1: Hallelujah. Hallelujah. Hallelujah. Hallelujah. And I just believe if you would just open your mouth and believe in your heart that the chains have fallen. You're free. You're free. And so I'm going to pray that God would bestow his grace so that you will be able to see and understand that the chains have fallen. Jesus is alive. Jesus is well.

0: beseech you, Father, that you would pour your grace so that we can believe what you've already done. God, we humble ourselves under your mighty hand, oh God, but we need your grace. God, pour out your grace that we might know that the chains have fallen, that we have been liberated, God. We need your grace so that we can walk in areas where we have been bound, God. We need your grace so that when we walk, the devil knows that we know that the chains are broken. God, give us grace. No longer bound, God. Help us to see that the chains are gone. That the cell doors open. And that we can walk freely in confidence of what you've called us to be. So we receive that grace, God. And we thank you that you are almighty and that you're all powerful. We thank you for grace to see. God, help our unbelief that we can be bold warriors for you. Hallelujah. Hallelujah. Now I want you to close your eyes. Close your eyes. And whatever had you bound, I want you to see that thing.
1: Yes, God.
0: And whatever it was, I want you to imagine that that's the prison that you have been in. And now I want you to take the door to the cell that you've been locked in for years. Some of you for years. Some of you just for weeks. Some of you for days. But I want you to take that cell door and I want you to take your foot. And it may be crowded, but I just want you to take it and kick that door. The door was already open. Now see yourself walking out of that cell and look back and look at those chains on the cell floor.
1: Yeah, yeah.
0: And I want you to see yourself walking out of that cell with your head up and point your eyes to the heaven and say, hallelujah, hallelujah. Say, I'm free, I'm free. I'm free. I want you to see yourself walking in it. I want you to see yourself running and shouting, I'm free. Hallelujah. Hallelujah. Now go back to your seats. You free man of God, you. You liberated woman of God, you go back and serve the Lord our God with power and with might and with no shame because the chains are broken. Hallelujah.
2: Hallelujah.

0: Hey, hey, hey.
1: No longer bound. No more chains holding me. My soul is resting. It's just a blessing. Right.

Life is a beautiful journey, but it's not always smooth sailing. We all face challenges, obstacles, and situations that are beyond our control. It's easy to get caught up in the chaos of life, to feel overwhelmed and powerless. But what if I told you that there's a way to find peace and happiness, even in the midst of uncertainty? Today, I want to share with you a powerful lesson that has transformed my life, and I believe it can transform yours too. It's the art of letting go of what you can't control. Many of us spend our lives trying to control every aspect of our existence. We want to control our relationships, our careers, our health, and even the opinions of others. But the truth is, there are so many things in life that are simply beyond our control. No matter how hard we try, we can't change the past, predict the future, or control the actions of others. And when we fixate on these things, we create unnecessary stress, anxiety, and unhappiness in our lives. I know this from personal experience. For years, I struggled with the need to control everything and everyone around me. I thought that if I could just manage every detail of my life, I would find happiness and success. But the more I tried to control, the more frustrated and exhausted I became. It was like trying to swim upstream in a raging river. No matter how hard I fought, I couldn't make any progress. It wasn't until I learned the power of letting go that my life began to change. I realized that true peace and happiness come not from controlling the world around us, but from learning to accept and adapt to it. When we let go of what we can't control, we free ourselves from the burden of unnecessary stress and worry. We open ourselves up to new possibilities and opportunities that we may have missed when we were too focused on trying to control everything. So, how do we let go of what we can't control? The first step is to recognize what those things are. Take a moment to think about the areas of your life where you feel the most stress and anxiety. Are you worrying about the future, dwelling on the past, or trying to change someone else's behavior? These are all things that are ultimately beyond your control. Once you've identified what you can't control, the next step is to accept it. This doesn't mean that you have to like it or be happy about it, but it does mean acknowledging that it's a reality. Fighting against reality is a losing battle. It only creates more stress and frustration. Instead, try to find ways to work with what you can't control rather than against it. For example, let's say you're worried about losing your job. While you can't control whether or not your company decides to lay you off, you can control how you react to that possibility. You can start updating your resume, networking with others in your industry, and exploring new job opportunities. By focusing on what you can control, you'll feel more empowered and less anxious about the future. Another way to let go of what you can't control is to practice mindfulness. Mindfulness is the act of being present in the moment, without judgment or distraction. When we're mindful, we're not dwelling on the past or worrying about the future, we're simply experiencing the present moment as it is. One simple mindfulness technique is to focus on your breath. Take a few deep breaths and pay attention to the sensation of the air moving in and out of your lungs. When your mind starts to wander, and it will gently bring your attention back to your breath. This practice can help you feel more grounded and centered, even in the midst of chaos. It's also important to remember that letting go of what you can't control doesn't mean giving up or being passive. It's about being strategic and proactive in the areas of your life where you do have control. When you let go of what you can't change, you free up energy and resources to focus on what you can change. For instance, you may not be able to control the fact that you have a chronic illness, but you can control how you take care of yourself. You can eat a healthy diet, exercise regularly, and follow your doctor's orders. By focusing on what you can control, you'll feel more empowered and less helpless in the face of your illness. Another key aspect of letting go is learning to trust the journey of life. So often, we get caught up in the idea that we need to have everything figured out, that we need to know exactly where we're going and how we're going to get there. But the truth is, life is unpredictable. No matter how much we plan and prepare, there will always be surprises and detours along the way. When we learn to trust the journey, we open ourselves up to new possibilities and opportunities. We become more flexible and adaptable, able to roll with the punches and find joy in the unexpected.
we stop fighting against the flow of life and start moving with it, allowing ourselves to be carried to new and exciting places. Of course, trusting the journey doesn't mean that we should just sit back and let life happen to us. It's important to have goals and dreams and to work towards them with passion and determination. But it does mean surrendering to the fact that we can't control every aspect of the journey. We have to be willing to let go of our attachment to a specific outcome and trust that everything is unfolding exactly as it should. One way to cultivate trust in the journey is to practice gratitude. When we focus on the things we're grateful for, we shift our attention away from what we can't control and towards the blessings in our lives. We start to see the beauty and wonder in the world around us, even in the midst of challenges and obstacles. Try keeping a gratitude journal where you write down three things you're grateful for each day. They can be big things like your health or your loved ones, or small things like a delicious meal or a beautiful sunset. The more you practice gratitude, the more you'll start to see the good in your life, even when things are tough. Another way to let go of what you can't control is to surround yourself with positive, supportive people. When we're struggling with anxiety or stress, it's easy to isolate ourselves and feel like we're alone in our struggles. But the truth is, we all need support and connection to thrive. Seek out friends, family members, or even a therapist who can offer a listening ear and a compassionate heart. Share your struggles and your fears and allow yourself to be vulnerable. When we open up to others, we often find that we're not alone in our struggles and that there are people who care about us and want to help. It's also important to remember that letting go of what we can't control is a process, not a one-time event. There will be times when we slip back into old patterns of worry and control, and that's okay. The key is to be gentle with ourselves and to keep coming back to the practice of letting go. One helpful tool for letting go is the serenity prayer, which goes like this: grant me the serenity to accept the things I cannot change, the courage to change the things I can, and the wisdom to know the difference. This simple prayer reminds us to focus on what we can control, to let go of what we can't, and to trust that we have the strength and resilience to handle whatever comes our way. Ultimately, letting go of what we can't control is about finding peace and freedom in the present moment. It's about accepting that life is uncertain and unpredictable, and that's okay. It's about trusting that we have the resilience and the resources to handle whatever challenges come our way. When we let go of the need to control everything, we open ourselves up to a world of possibility and wonder. We become more present, more grateful, and more joyful. We start to see the beauty and the magic in the world around us, even in the midst of chaos and uncertainty. So my invitation to you today is to start practicing the art of letting go. Identify the things in your life that you can't control and practice accepting them with grace and compassion. Focus on what you can control and take proactive steps to create the life you want. Surround yourself with positive, supportive people and trust that you have the strength and the resilience to handle whatever comes your way. Remember, letting go isn't about giving up or being passive. It's about being strategic and proactive in the areas of your life where you do have control. It's about finding peace and freedom in the present moment, even in the midst of uncertainty and change. As you go through your day today, take a moment to pause and reflect on what you're holding onto that you can't control. Is it a past hurt or disappointment? Is it a future worry or fear? Is it the opinion or behavior of someone else? Whatever it is, take a deep breath and imagine yourself releasing your grip on it. Feel the weight lifting off your shoulders and the peace and freedom that comes with letting go. Remember, you are not alone in this journey. We are all learning and growing and struggling and thriving together. And when we support each other and share our wisdom and our compassion, we create a world that is more loving, more connected, and more resilient. So let go of what you can't control and embrace the beauty and the possibility of the present moment. Trust the journey of life and know that you have the strength and the resilience to handle whatever comes your way. And most importantly, remember that you are worthy of peace, happiness, and love, just as you are.
Thank you for listening, and I wish you all the best on your journey of letting go and finding peace in the present moment. Remember, you've got this. You are stronger than you know, and you are capable of incredible things. So keep going, keep growing, and keep letting go of what you can't control. The world needs your light and your love now more than ever. As we continue to explore the art of letting go, it's important to remember that this practice is not just about the big life-changing moments. It's also about the small, everyday choices we make to release our grip on what we can't control and focus on what we can. One of the most common areas where we struggle with control is in our relationships. We may try to control how our loved ones behave, what they think or feel, or even how they live their lives. But the truth is, we can't control anyone else's actions or emotions. We can only control our own. When we try to control others, we create tension and resentment in our relationships. We communicate a lack of trust and respect for their autonomy and individuality. And in the end, we often end up pushing them away rather than bringing them closer. So how do we let go of the need to control others? The first step is to recognize that everyone is on their own unique journey with their own lessons to learn and their own paths to follow. We can offer our love, support, and guidance, but ultimately, we have to trust that they will find their own way. Another way to let go of control in relationships is to focus on our own personal growth and development. When we're secure in ourselves and our own worth, we're less likely to feel the need to control others. We can show up in our relationships as our authentic selves, without the fear of rejection or abandonment. It's also important to communicate openly and honestly with our loved ones about our needs and boundaries. When we're clear about what we can and cannot accept in a relationship, we create a foundation of mutual respect and understanding. We let go of the need to control the other person and instead focus on creating a healthy, supportive dynamic. Of course, letting go of control in relationships doesn't mean that we should tolerate abuse, neglect, or disrespect. It's important to set clear boundaries and to stand up for ourselves when necessary. But it does mean recognizing that we can't change someone else's behavior or choices. We can only change our own. Another area where we often struggle with control is in our work and career. We may try to control every aspect of a project, micromanage our team members, or even sabotage our own success out of fear of failure. But the truth is, there are so many factors in our work lives that are beyond our control: the economy, the actions of our colleagues or clients, even the weather on the day of a big presentation. When we try to control every aspect of our work, we create unnecessary stress and anxiety for ourselves. We may miss out on opportunities for collaboration, innovation, and growth. And we may even burn out or lose sight of what truly matters in our careers. So how do we let go of control in our work lives? One way is to focus on our own personal development and skill building. When we're confident in our abilities and our value, we're less likely to feel the need to control every aspect of a project. We can trust in our own competence and in the competence of our team members. Another way to let go of control at work is to embrace flexibility and adaptability. In today's fast-paced, ever-changing world, the most successful professionals are those who can pivot and adjust to new challenges and opportunities. When we're rigid and inflexible, we miss out on the chance to learn, grow, and innovate. It's also important to communicate openly and honestly with our colleagues and supervisors about our needs, expectations, and boundaries. When we're clear about what we can and cannot take on, we create a culture of mutual respect and understanding. We let go of the need to control every aspect of a project and instead focus on our own contributions and the contributions of our team. Of course, letting go of control at work doesn't mean that we should be passive or disengaged. It's important to take ownership of our own success and to be proactive in seeking out opportunities for growth and advancement. But it does mean recognizing that we can't control every aspect of our work lives. We can only control our own actions, attitudes, and choices. Beyond our relationships and our work, letting go of control is also about embracing the unknown and the unpredictable. So often we try to plan and predict every aspect of our lives, from what we'll eat for breakfast to where we'll be in 5 years. But the truth is,
Life is full of surprises and detours. No matter how much we plan and prepare, there will always be things that catch us off guard. When we try to control the unknown, we create unnecessary anxiety and stress for ourselves. We may miss out on opportunities for growth, adventure, and spontaneity. And we may even hold ourselves back from pursuing our dreams and passions out of fear of the unknown. So how do we let go of the need to control the unknown? One way is to cultivate a sense of curiosity and openness. Instead of trying to predict and plan for every possible outcome, we can approach life with a sense of wonder and exploration. We can embrace the idea that there is always something new to learn and discover, even in the midst of uncertainty. Another way to let go of control in the face of the unknown is to focus on the present moment. When we're fully engaged in the here and now, we're less likely to worry about the future or dwell on the past. We can find joy and meaning in the simple pleasures of life, like a warm cup of coffee or a beautiful sunrise. It's also important to cultivate a support system of loved ones, friends, and mentors who can offer guidance and encouragement in times of uncertainty. When we feel supported and connected, we're more likely to take risks and step outside of our comfort zones. We can let go of the need to control every aspect of our lives and instead trust in the love and support of those around us. Of course, letting go of control in the face of the unknown doesn't mean that we should be reckless or impulsive. It's important to make informed decisions and to take calculated risks. But it does mean recognizing that we can't control every aspect of our lives. We can only control our own actions, attitudes, and choices in the present moment. Ultimately, the art of letting go is about finding freedom and peace in the midst of uncertainty and change. It's about recognizing that we are not defined by our circumstances, but by how we choose to respond to them. It's about embracing the beauty and the possibility of the present moment, even when the future is unclear. As we practice the art of letting go, we may find that we become more resilient, more adaptable, and more joyful. We may find that we're able to navigate life's challenges with greater ease and grace. And we may even inspire others to let go of their own need for control and embrace the freedom and peace that comes with living in the present. So as you go through your day today, remember to take a deep breath and let go of what you can't control. Trust in the journey of life and know that you have the strength and the resilience to handle whatever comes your way. Embrace the unknown and find joy and meaning.

explore the art of letting go, it's important to remember that this practice is not just about the big life-changing moments. It's also about the small, everyday choices we make to release our grip on what we can't control and focus on what we can. One of the most common areas where we struggle with control is in our relationships with ourselves. We may try to control our thoughts, our emotions, or even our bodies. We may set unrealistic expectations for ourselves or beat ourselves up when we fall short. But the truth is, we can't control every aspect of our inner lives. We can only control how we choose to respond to what arises within us. When we try to control our thoughts and emotions, we create unnecessary suffering for ourselves. We may resist or suppress difficult feelings, only to have them come back even stronger. We may get caught up in negative self-talk or self-criticism, which only serves to undermine our confidence and self-worth. So how do we let go of the need to control our inner lives? The first step is to practice self-awareness and self-compassion. When we're able to observe our thoughts and emotions without judgment, we create space for them to arise and pass away naturally. We can acknowledge our human imperfections and struggles and treat ourselves with kindness and understanding. Another way to let go of control in our relationship with ourselves is to focus on our values and priorities. When we're clear about what truly matters to us, we're less likely to get caught up in the small stuff. We can make choices that align with our deepest desires and aspirations rather than trying to control every aspect of our lives. It's also important to practice self-care and self-nurturing. When we take care of ourselves physically, emotionally, and spiritually, we're better able to handle the ups and downs of life. We can let go of the need to be perfect or to have it all together and instead focus on our own well-being and growth. Of course, letting go of control in our relationship with ourselves doesn't mean that we should be self-indulgent or neglectful. It's important to set healthy boundaries and to take responsibility for our own actions and choices. But it does mean recognizing that we are human and that we will always be a work in progress. We can let go of the need to control every aspect of our inner lives and instead focus on cultivating a sense of inner peace and wholeness. Beyond our relationship with ourselves, letting go of control is also about embracing change and impermanence. So often we try to hold on to things that are inevitably going to change our youth, our health, our relationships, even our material possessions. But the truth is, nothing in life is permanent. Everything is in a constant state of flux and transformation. When we try to control change and impermanence, we create unnecessary suffering for ourselves. We may resist letting go of things that are no longer serving us or cling to the past out of fear of the unknown. We may even miss out on opportunities for growth and transformation because we're too busy trying to keep things the same. So how do we let go of the need to control change and impermanence? One way is to practice acceptance and non-attachment. When we're able to accept that change is a natural part of life, we're less likely to resist it or fight against it. We can let go of our attachment to specific outcomes or possessions and instead focus on the present moment. Another way to let go of control in the face of change is to cultivate a sense of trust and surrender. When we trust in the wisdom of the universe and the natural unfolding of life, we're more likely to go with the flow and adapt to new circumstances. We can let go of the need to control every aspect of our lives and instead surrender to the mystery and the beauty of the journey. It's also important to practice mindfulness and presence in the midst of change. When we're fully engaged in the here and now, we're less likely to get caught up in worries about the future or regrets about the past. We can find joy and meaning in the simple pleasures of life, even as the world around us is constantly shifting and changing. Of course, letting go of control in the face of change and impermanence doesn't mean that we should be passive or fatalistic. It's important to take action and to make choices that align with our values and priorities. But it does mean recognizing that we can't control every aspect of our lives. We can only control our own attitudes, actions, and responses in the present moment. Ultimately, the art of letting go is about finding peace and freedom in the midst of a world that is constantly changing and unpredictable. It's about recognizing that we are not defined by our circumstances, but by how we choose to show up in each moment. It's about embracing the beauty and the possibility of the present, even as the future remains uncertain.

0: As we practice the art of letting go, we may find that we become more adaptable, more resilient, and more joyful. We may find that we're able to navigate life's changes and challenges with greater ease and grace. And we may even inspire others to let go of their own need for control and embrace the freedom and peace that comes with living in the present. So as you go through your day today, remember to take a deep breath and let go of what you can't control. Trust in the wisdom of the universe and know that you have the strength and the resilience to handle whatever comes your way. Embrace change and impermanence and find joy and meaning in the simple pleasures of the present moment. And most importantly, remember that you are not alone in this journey. We are all learning and growing and struggling and thriving together. When we support each other and share our wisdom and our compassion, we create a world that is more loving, more connected, and more resilient. So keep going, keep growing, and keep letting go. The world needs your light and your love now more than ever. And remember, you've got this. You are stronger than you know, and you are capable of incredible things. As we near the end of our exploration of the art of letting go, it's important to remember that this practice is not a one-time event, but a lifelong journey. There will always be new challenges and obstacles to face, new fears and doubts to overcome, new opportunities for growth and transformation. But with each challenge and each opportunity, we have the chance to deepen our practice of letting go. We can continue to cultivate self-awareness, self-compassion, and self-care. We can continue to focus on our values and priorities and make choices that align with our deepest desires and aspirations. We can continue to embrace change and impermanence and find joy and meaning in the present moment. As we let go of the need to control every aspect of our lives, we may find that we have more energy and resources to devote to the things that truly matter. We may find that we're able to show up more fully and authentically in our relationships, our work, and our communities. We may even find that we're able to make a positive impact on the world around us by living our lives with greater purpose and intention. Of course, the journey of letting go is not always easy. There will be times when we slip back into old patterns of control and resistance. There will be times when we feel overwhelmed by the uncertainty and unpredictability of life. But even in these moments, we can remember the power of letting go. We can take a deep breath and remind ourselves that we are not alone and that we have the strength and the resilience to keep going. One of the most powerful tools we have in our practice of letting go is the power of gratitude. When we focus on the things we're grateful for, we shift our attention away from what we can't control and towards the blessings in our lives. We start to see the beauty and the wonder in the world around us, even in the midst of challenges and obstacles. So, as you go through your day today, take a moment to pause and reflect on what you're grateful for. It could be something as simple as a warm cup of coffee, a kind word from a friend, or a beautiful sunset. Whatever it is, allow yourself to feel the joy and the appreciation that comes with recognizing the good in your life. And as you continue on your journey of letting go, remember to be kind and compassionate with yourself. Remember that you are human and that you will make mistakes and face setbacks along the way. But also remember that you have the power to choose how you respond to these challenges. You have the power to let go of what you can't control and focus on what you can. Ultimately, the art of letting go is about finding peace, freedom, and joy in the present moment. It's about recognizing that life is a beautiful, mysterious, and unpredictable journey, and that we are all in this together. It's about embracing the unknown and trusting that we have the strength and the resilience to handle whatever comes our way. So, as you go through your day today, and in the days and weeks and months ahead, remember to keep practicing the art of letting go. Remember to take deep breaths, to focus on your values and priorities, to embrace change and impermanence, and to find gratitude in the simple pleasures of life. And most importantly, remember that you are not alone in this journey. Remember that you are part of a larger community of people who are all learning and growing and struggling and thriving together. Remember that when we support each other and share our wisdom and our compassion, we create a world that is more loving, more connected, and more resilient. So keep going, keep growing, and keep letting go. The world needs your light and your love now more than ever. And remember, you've got this. You are stronger than you know, and you are capable of incredible things. Thank you for joining me on this journey of letting go. May you find peace, freedom, and joy in the present moment. And may you continue to grow and thrive in all that you do. And may you always remember that you are loved, you are supported, and you are never alone.
1: Nothing about your life should be outside the will and purpose of God for you, including those you meet, where you go, the things you do, and much more. You can know and walk in God's preordained path for you. Some people are in the wrong job, business, relationships, etc. And as a result, they're frustrated. But Romans 12:2 tells us to renew our minds with the word of God so we can discern the good, acceptable, and perfect will of God. In this video, I will show you the correct way to pray that can bring about the changes you desire. It's not just about the words you say, but how you position yourself in the moment of prayer, the intention behind it, and the energy you emit when you discover these secrets and apply them to your life. The results will be miraculous. It's the reason you must walk in sync with the Holy Spirit. The Bible says, "For as many as are led by the Spirit of God, they are the sons of God." When you yield yourself to the Spirit to lead and guide you, you will meet only those He planned to be in your path, integral to fulfilling your destiny in Him. Nothing compares to walking in God's exact plan and purpose for you at any given time. Spend time meditating on the Word of God and fellowshipping with the Holy Spirit in prayer, and there will be light in your spirit. You'll have a consciousness of what you're supposed to do. Knowing and walking in the will of God shouldn't be a mystery to you. Once you recognize and yield yourself to the leading of the Spirit, He illuminates your heart and your path to comprehend and apprehend His purpose for your life. Thank you, Lord Jesus. Oh, glory to His holy name. He has made us kings. I'm a king. How do kings pray? I want to show you how kings pray. Father, in the name of the Lord Jesus, I give you praise. Praise for the rest that you've given me, the life of peace and joy that you've given me, the life of health that you've given me, and for making me a success. Thank you for making me a witness of the gospel of Jesus Christ. The life of God is in me. I thank you, Father, the Lord God, because as you are, so am I in this world. That's how kings pray. In the name of Jesus, I go to work today, and I decree peace at work, peace in my office in the name of Jesus. Peace. They speak peace, and when they say peace, I speak peace into my home. They don't say, "Oh God, give us peace in our home." No, kings don't pray like that. Are you hearing me? Kings don't pray and ask God, "Oh God, give us peace in our home." No, kings say, "In the name of Jesus, I decree peace. I speak peace in the realm of the Spirit. I speak peace. I calm the storms." As you talk like that, you will feel your faith rising. Does it look like business is changing? And it looks like money is not coming in like before? Oh, relax, brother. You don't have a problem. Relax. In the name of Jesus, prosperity is mine. Oh, glory to God. Hold on and listen to this. When you say that, you say, "I open my mind for ideas in the name of Jesus. I open all the doors in the name of Jesus. Prosperity is coming in. Money is coming in. I receive in the name of Jesus. Oh, glory to God. And I walk in prosperity. I walk in victory in the name of Jesus. I'm a success. Money is coming to me now. I received it now. Oh, hallelujah. Thank you, Lord Jesus. Are you there, somebody? He says, and thou shalt decree a thing also, and it shall be established unto thee. Say this with me. I'm a king. I'm a king. One more time. I'm a king. I'm a king. One more time. I'm a king. I decree peace. I decree victory. There's only one way in my life. The way of prosperity, the way of victory, the way of success. Imagine your prayer as a seed. If you plant this seed and start talking about it with everyone, many people will give different and negative opinions that can affect the growth of that seed. However, if you protect this seed and cultivate it secretly, its growth will be healthier and stronger. These secret prayers do not need to be long or complicated. The most important thing is that they come from the heart and are sincere. By doing so, you can create a direct channel with the divine without external interferences that might weaken the power of your requests. To turn your prayers into true tools for change, genuinely believe in what you are asking for and visualize it as if you have already achieved it. Feel the gratitude and confidence that what you want is already on its way. This is the true power of the secret prayer. Focus on this practice and see how your life begins to align with your greatest desires and aspirations. Keeping your prayer to yourself and practicing them with faith can have a profound and positive impact on your reality. The first step is to practice active gratitude. Active gratitude is recognizing that life is generously given to us. We did not ask for it, nor did we buy it. We simply received it. Practicing active gratitude means that your contemplation is an act of gratitude. Your process is filled with gratitude. Your prayer is thanksgiving and your technique is gratitude. Active gratitude consists of continually thanking the present moment in every moment. The divine is always offering us things we rarely thank it for. It sustains our existence without needing prayer or anything in return. If we deeply understand this truth through active gratitude, we will be overwhelmed with a feeling of absolute love. Active gratitude opens our eyes and allows us to see the miracle of now. There's a fundamental reason why gratitude is the first step in the secret prayer formula. By being thankful for all that we have, we gradually create a kind of magnetic field that attracts more good things to be thankful for. Gratitude is the greatest purifier of the mind and, moreover, paves the way for miracles. When you enter a state of active and sincere gratitude, your entire being lights up and your energy accelerates. This high vibration acts like a magnet, attracting positivity and abundance into your life. Psychologist William James expressed this concept powerfully, saying, "The greatest revolution of our generation is the discovery that human beings, by changing their inner attitudes of their minds, can change the outer aspects of their lives." Another simple, elegant, and effective way to get rid of any accumulated negativity within you is to repeat the four phrases of Ho'oponopono, a method used by the doctor who healed an entire ward of dangerous, mentally ill patients. The four powerful phrases are, "I'm sorry, please forgive me, thank you, I love you." By continuously repeating these words, they turn into a mantra for mental cleansing. inspiration, and obstacle removal, which can be done during any daily activity. Start today by introducing the word thank you into all your prayers and supplications. You will see how you will get more good things, simply and naturally. Immerse yourself deeply in this feeling of absolute gratitude. Thank the small and the large, the ordinary and the extraordinary. With this expanded feeling, allow yourself to dream of your greatest desires and aspirations. Visualize your goals as already achieved and feel deep gratitude for them, as if they are already part of your reality. Active gratitude not only changes your perception, but also activates every cell in your body, providing a feeling of fullness and accomplishment. In this way, your heart and mind will be open and receptive to all the miracles that will come. Remember that gratitude is not just a practice, it is a way of life. It is the key that opens the door to a life full of abundance, joy, and achievements. So start practicing active gratitude now and see how your life flourishes in all areas. The second step is an isolated petition. Let's imagine for a moment that you have already stopped making excuses and complaining, and that you are fully focused on appreciating what you have with gratitude. Now, how about having a little fun? This is exactly what the next step involves: asking with a light and relaxed spirit. From this deep feeling of absolute gratitude, start daydreaming about what you most desire. The trick is that creativity is much stronger when you're already satisfied with what you have. For instance, people who are already employed tend to get another job faster than those who are unemployed. The logic is similar. Similar things attract each other, and having something attracts more of it. When you are truly grateful for everything you have, it's as if the divine is saying, "It's great that you enjoy it. I'll send you more. In fact, I'm sure you'll love it even more." The key to this paradox is that releasing the belief in scarcity allows you to receive what you desire. For example, if you want a salary increase, avoid asking with a sense of urgency or dire need. Instead, try saying something like, "It wouldn't be bad to get a salary increase on Friday." Say this and expect something better to happen. Fixing your requests in the right mental state is the secret to achieving miracles. The isolated petition is powerful because it aligns with the idea that when you ask for something, you already feel complete and do not ask from a place of lack. So when crafting your desires, do it with lightness and joy, as if you are playing with the universe. Imagine your desires as already fulfilled. Feel the satisfaction and joy it will bring you, and release it into the universe with the assurance that what you need will come in one way or another. This technique works because the universe responds to the energy you emit. When you send a message of lack or neediness, you attract more of that into your life. On the other hand, when you emit an energy of abundance and fulfillment, you attract even more blessings and opportunities. This does not mean you should not ask for what you want. It means you should ask with the right energy and mindset. Ask as if you already have it, and the universe will conspire to make it happen. Trust that the universe has heard you and is working on your behalf. This relaxed, joyful approach opens the door to miracles and aligns you with the natural flow of abundance. Now that you understand the second step, practice it with all your heart. Make your requests with joy, confidence, and a sense of playfulness. Trust the process and watch how your desires start to manifest in wonderful and unexpected ways. By following these steps, you are not just asking for miracles, you are co-creating with the universe and allowing the flow of abundance to enter your life seamlessly. The third step is persistence and trust. Imagine you have done everything mentioned so far and are now at the third step, persistence in trust. This means maintaining unwavering faith that what you asked for will come to pass. It is about having a steadfast conviction that the universe is working in your favor, even if you do not see immediate results. Persistence in trust is crucial because it sustains the energy and vibration needed to attract your desires. At this stage, it is essential to avoid doubts, fears, and negative thoughts that might disrupt the flow of positive energy. Instead, focus on maintaining a positive and confident mindset. Visualize your desires as already fulfilled. Feel the joy and gratitude as if they are already part of your reality. And keep this belief strong in your heart. Trust the process and the timing of the universe, knowing that everything happens for a reason and at the right moment. Persistence in trust also means taking inspired actions aligned with your desires. Listen to your intuition and follow the guidance that comes to you. The universe often sends signs and opportunities to help you achieve your goals. So stay open and receptive. By consistently maintaining faith and taking inspired actions, you reinforce your intentions and keep the flow of positive energy moving towards you. In summary, the three steps to attracting miracles through secret prayer are: 1, practice active gratitude. Be deeply thankful for everything you have and cultivate a mindset of appreciation. 2, isolated petition. Make your requests clear and specific, then release them with trust and faith. 3, persistence in trust. Maintain unwavering faith. Visualize your desires as already fulfilled and take inspired actions aligned with your goals. Make your requests with joy and lightness as if you already have them and release them into the universe. Maintain unwavering faith that your desires will come to pass. Stay positive and take inspired actions. By following these steps, you align yourself with the natural flow of abundance and create a powerful connection with the universe. This approach not only helps you attract miracles, but also transforms your mindset and energy, leading to a more fulfilling and prosperous life. So start practicing these steps today and watch how your life changes in extraordinary ways. If this video has added some value to your life and you hope to use it to your best advantage, drop a comment saying, "I stayed till the end." Don't miss out on future videos where we'll be sharing even more valuable knowledge. I highly recommend watching our next video, and don't hesitate to share this one. It might help someone. I'll guide you through the steps to financial success. Thank you for tuning in. Your support fuels our passion for creating impactful content.

0: In the quiet moments when you are alone, there is a sacred space where clarity is born. It is in these moments that you discover who you truly are. Too often, we fill our lives with noise voices of others, the distractions of the world, the constant hum of busyness, yet we neglect the most crucial voice, our own. When you are alone, it is not a time of loneliness, it is a time of communion with your inner self. It is where vision is birthed that dreams are nurtured and your purpose becomes clear. To focus on yourself every day is not selfishness, it is stewardship. You have been given a life, a purpose, and gifts unique to you. If you do not nurture these gifts, if you do not take time to cultivate your purpose, then you cannot fully serve others. Your greatest responsibility is to become the best version of yourself. That requires daily investment, a commitment to growth, and the discipline to block out distractions. Being alone allows you to hear the voice of your inner spirit, the whisper of divine purpose. In the stillness, you can evaluate your life, your decisions, your path. You can ask yourself, am I on the right track? Am I moving towards my destiny? Or am I being swayed by the opinions and expectations of others? The answers to these questions come in the quiet, not in the noise. Focus on yourself every day. Set aside time to reflect, to plan, to dream. Build yourself up so that when the storms of life come, and they will, you are not shaken. You are rooted, grounded, and strong. When you focus on yourself, you are preparing for the battles ahead, equipping yourself with the tools you need to fulfill your purpose. Every day is a gift, an opportunity to move closer to your destiny. But that requires intentionality. It requires a daily commitment to growth, to learning, to improving. Do not let a day go by without investing in yourself. Read, pray, meditate, exercise, whatever it takes to build the inner man. Because when you are strong within, you can handle anything that comes your way. Being alone is not about isolation, it is about preparation. It is about becoming who you were meant to be. Focus on you every day, and you will see the fruits of your labor. You will walk in your purpose, fulfill your destiny, and leave a legacy that will outlive you. When you take time to be alone, you create an opportunity to truly discover who you are. Away from the influence of others, you can explore your thoughts, feelings, and desires without external judgment or pressure. This process of self-discovery is essential because it allows you to understand what drives you, what makes you happy, and what areas of your life need improvement. In solitude, you can reflect on your past experiences, both the successes and the failures, and learn from them. You begin to see patterns in your behavior, recognize your strengths, and acknowledge your weaknesses. This awareness is the first step toward personal growth, as it helps you identify the areas where you need to focus your energy and effort. Self-discovery also involves uncovering your passions and interests. When you are alone, you have the freedom to explore new ideas, hobbies, and activities that resonate with your soul. You can experiment without fear of criticism, allowing you to find what truly excites and motivates you. This knowledge is crucial because it guides you toward a life that is more aligned with your true self. Furthermore, solitude gives you the space to confront your fears and insecurities. It's easy to ignore or suppress these feelings when you're constantly surrounded by others, but in the quiet moments alone, they surface. Facing these emotions head on allows you to understand their root causes and begin the healing process. Over time, this leads to a stronger...
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Amen. Go to the Gospel of St. Luke, chapter number 5, verse number 1 through 10, and there you will find my assignment for today. Very familiar passage of scripture, but indulge me, if you will, as I share with you those things that God has pointed out to me to be relevant to this people at this hour. We are on a trajectory. Every message is overlapping the other one, building a staircase for us to climb out. Brick by brick, we're coming out in the name of Jesus. Not only we, but our emotions, our mind, our will, our attitude, our dispositions are coming into recovery. The trauma that held us is breaking loose now in the name of Jesus. Shout amen. Amen. And it came to pass that as the people pressed upon him to hear the word of God, he stood by the lake of Gennesaret and saw two ships standing by the lake, but the fishermen were gone out of them and were washing their nets. And he entered into one of the ships, which was Simon's, and prayed him that he would thrust out a little from the land. And he sat down and taught the people out of the ship. Now, when he had left speaking, he said unto Simon, launch out into the deep and let down your nets for a draught. And Simon, answering him, said unto him, Master, we have toiled all the night and have taken nothing. Nevertheless, at thy word, I will let down the net. And when they had this done, they enclosed a great multitude of fishes, and their net began to break. And they beckoned unto their partners, which were in the other ships, said, we need some help, that they should come and help them. You got to have some folk around you. Oh, God. You got to have some folk around you that can help you, not that can pull you down. You need some help. In fact, for what God is getting ready to do in your life, you're going to need some help. You're going to need some help. What God is getting ready to give you is too big for your boat. Glory to God. You need that in your spirit right now. You're going to need some help to bring this in. Glory to God. And they came and filled both the ships so that they began to sink. I told you. Good God Almighty. When Simon Peter saw it, he fell down at Jesus' knees, saying, depart from me, for I am a sinful man, O Lord. For he was astonished, and all that were with him, at the drought of the fishes which they had taken. And so was also James and John, the sons of Zebedee, which were partners with Simon. And Jesus said unto Simon, fear not, from henceforth thou shalt catch men. Oh God. Lord, have mercy. Ooh, my subject this morning is unlock your limitations. Unlock your limitations. In other words, take the brakes off. There are no limits to what God is going to do. Spirit of the living God, fall fresh on us as we stand before your people for no other purpose but to share with them what you have invested in me. Let the word of God ravish and influence and consume all that hear it. Let the word be made flesh while it's being preached. Let it not just be recorded as just another sermon, but received as divine direction. I thank you in advance for what you're going to do. Have your way in this place. In Jesus' name, amen. You may be seated in the presence of God.
I have been ministering the gospel for 45 years. Come September, it'll be 46 years that I've been preaching the gospel of Jesus Christ. And I have found many, many times that in spite of the fact of massive altar calls all over the world on almost every continent on the planet and seeing many, many people come to Jesus, that they often come to Jesus and still fall short of the abundant life that Jesus has promised. The getting people converted is not the end of my assignment, because to convert them to Jesus Christ and leave them stuck with a limited understanding of who they are in Him is to short circuit the promises of God. Oh yeah. I have found more times than not, what we believe isn't just one dimensional. It's not just a straight line. It's not just a consistent belief without altercation, contradiction, controversy, and pain. That when people say, I believe in God, that doesn't mean that they are receiving everything that God has for them. Because it is possible to have conflicting beliefs. For example, it is possible to believe that God is, say, a healer. That does not necessarily mean you receive the healing, because you also believe that you somehow brought this on yourself. So while you brag about God being a healer, your belief system nullifies you from walking into divine healing because of your guilt or shame or conviction. Does not mean that you don't truly believe that He's able, but will He do it for you? Or it is possible to believe that God is going to open a door for you and yet believe you don't really belong in the door He opened. These belief systems that we have often cancel out opportunities that God has genuinely given to us, and yet we have difficulty walking into it because when we get in it, we don't really feel like we belong there. So we self-sabotage our way back down to the belief system from which we were spawned. Do you hear what I'm saying? Faulty belief systems that all of us fight to varying degrees can limit or delay what God has in store for you. Faulty belief systems. They don't necessarily announce themselves. They don't necessarily come with a warning tag. You may not even be aware that you have a faulty belief system. In fact, more times than not in the 45 years of my ministry, most of the people I have found with faulty belief systems were unaware that they had faulty belief systems. They didn't really understand that they had faulty belief systems. But it is true that you can have a faulty belief system that stops you from getting what God has for you, that cancels out opportunities, that the very thing that you are praying, asking God to do, you are doing things to destroy what you are asking Him to do. Because you have a faulty belief system, you're asking God for a peaceful home and yet raising hell. You're asking God to bring your daughter back and yet pushing her away. Faulty belief systems can cause you to have contradictions that cancel out what you're expecting God to do in your life because you don't feel worthy or capable or as simple as comfortable. I was amazed we started opening doors for formerly incarcerated people to have employment, and we got them the jobs and we got them the opportunities, but some of them, when they got employed, felt so uncomfortable they stopped going to work. And then we had to rethink the thing. It's a big leap to go from being in a cell to an office.
The vernacular is different. The terminologies are different. The atmosphere is different. The culture is different. And there is a feeling of, I don't fit here. And anytime you don't fit, even though it's better, and even though you prayed for it, you will cancel it out and go back to what's comfortable, even if it is disturbing and self-destructive, because it is familiar. In other words, you're going to live on the level of your belief system. If you feel comfortable in poverty, you will stay there. And every time you get out, you will mess it up till you get back there, because that's your belief system. It's not that you don't want better. You like the idea of better. You shout about better. You dance about better. You ran up here and threw $20 on the altar and danced back to your seat for better. But when better came, better looked funny. Better tasted funny. The manna from heaven that God sent tastes funny to the children of Israel, because it was not familiar. They were used to the food that came out of Egypt, and they cried out for the leeks and onions. It wasn't that the leeks and onions were good. It was that they were familiar. This all ties into a system of belief. And a faulty belief system will eat at you and destroy you. Remember the man with the demoniac son, who Jesus asked him, he said, Lord, if thou canst do anything. And Jesus said, if you believe. He said, Lord, I believe, but help my unbelief. It is possible to believe and still have unbelief. Oh, thank you for the 10 real people that clapped at me. It is possible to shout all over the church and still get in the car and the devil tell you God is not real. You're wasting your time, and God is not listening at you. God doesn't love you. God doesn't care about you. God didn't think about you. God is blessing those other people. You're not really one of them. It is possible to shout and sing in the choir and then go home and feel like an imposter, because you have faulty belief systems that allow you to truly believe. Lord, I believe. There's no doubt about it. I believe, but I need help. Somebody holler, help. I need help with my unbelief. This man is aware of the contradictions that he lives with every day, and the consequences of the contradiction are obvious in his son. His son is the fruit of contradiction. Oft he cast himself into the water, and oft he cast himself into the fire. Two completely different things, one that should cancel out the other. Isn't it funny that he's oft into the water and oft into the fire, and the water should put out the fire? But that's how complicated we are. One moment we're on fire, and one moment we're drowning. Lord, I believe. Help my unbelief. These belief systems can be both environmental and genetic predispositions. Environmentally, we believe on the level we are surrounded. When we surround ourselves with certain elements, inevitably they develop a certain belief system of what is appropriate for you. You think on the level of the people you run with. Their ideologies are contagious, because they reward you when you dress a certain way. They reward you when you look a certain way. They reward you when you eat a certain food. They reward you when you respond a certain way. And when you break a rule, they start saying, you acting funny. And sometimes in order to fit in, we will dumb down our realities and our potentials, because we are affected by our environment. Are you hearing what I'm saying to you?
But we also have a predisposed genetic disposition that is inherited, passed down from generation to generation, both genetically and experientially, that affects our belief system. What your mama said, what your daddy said, what they didn't say, what your grandparents did, what they didn't do. A predisposition that defines you with a change even in your molecular structure of your DNA before you ever even got here. We were talking the other day, some things you are scared of and you don't even know why you're scared of it. Scared of heights. Don't know why, just scared of height. Scared of water. Don't know why, just scared of water. Scared to be by yourself. Don't know why, just scared. Don't even realize that this stuff is passing down to you from generation to generation, that some traumatized grandmama passed on into her baby the trauma that became your mama, who passed it on to you. She didn't even teach it to you. It just came as a part of the package. My mother didn't believe in women coming to her house on New Year's Day. She did not believe in that. She said it was bad luck. And the reason she thought it was bad luck is because her mama thought it was bad luck. Now, I don't believe that, but I do feel a little funny. I'm not bad as mama. I will let you in, but I don't say nothing. And before you talk about me, how many of y'all cook cabbage and black-eyed peas on New Year's Day? If you don't have cabbage and black-eyed peas any other day, and you come from our culture, at least on that day, you're gonna have some cabbage and some black-eyed peas because you're supposed to. It's not written in no book anywhere. There's no scripture for it. But all I know is when you go in the grocery store, the cabbage is gone and the black-eyed peas are sold out. We don't know why we eat it, but we... Just like we don't know why we leave, or we don't know why we go through certain things that we go through, we don't understand what is going on in our life, that does not mean that we are in a situation. Let's stop a minute and just pray for this brother right here. I don't know what's going on, but I know God is able. Spirit, point your hand that way. Spirit of the living God, fall fresh on him right now in the name of Jesus. You are a God that's more than enough. Your healing and delivering power is invincible and irrevocable. I thank you now that you got medicines of all descriptions coming in the room. Touch, heal, and deliver in the mighty name of Jesus. For thine is the kingdom, the power, and the glory forever and ever and ever. Amen. Amen. Let the doctors through. Let the doctors through. Let the doctors through. Right now, in the name of Jesus. In the name of Jesus, send help, Lord. Send medicine. Send ministry. Send healing in the name of Jesus. I want somebody to just start praising God for healing. Somebody just start praising God for healing. No. Praise him like it was you.

Just coming in the room. Just coming in the room. My God's got medicines of all description coming in the room. Just coming in the room. Just coming in the room. My God's got medicines of all descriptions coming in the room. Oh, coming in the room. Just coming in the room. My God's got medicines of all descriptions

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That's that old-timey stuff. 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God's got medicines of all descriptions. God's got medicines of all descriptions. God's got medicines of all descriptions. Coming in the room. You better keep some of that old stuff. You're going to need it. 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You better keep you a little bit of that old-timey Holy Ghost. 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Y'all don't know nothing about that.

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1: Hallelujah.
0: He didn't even seem conscious. He stood up, started walking. The power of God.
1: Yes, sir. Hallelujah.
0: Is stronger than the calamities of men.
1: Hallelujah.
0: Is stronger than the calamities of men. Somebody say yes, Lord.
1: Yes, Lord.

you've got to know that you know that you know that no weapon formed against you. It didn't say it would be formed, it just said it won't prosper. Look at somebody, say the devil is a liar. He's a liar. So I want you to get this word. Be seated. Hear ye the words of the Lord. This is just another example of why we need our belief system to be in such a state that in the time of trouble, you don't have to go on a fast to get a touch from God. Oh, Shandobo Koshai. You don't have to go on a 3-day fast or call your prayer warriors or your intercessors or anybody else that you can stand flat-footed and say, Satan!

the blood of the gentry. What I'm trying to do is get you past all of these isms and schisms and these things that we're doing that are making our life harder, that are making our life more difficult, that are making us not even understand what miracles are. This generation thinks getting a new car is a miracle. Pray for me that I can get a car. The devil got a car. The dope dealer got a car. The prostitutes got a car. You don't need God to get a car. If you got a 7.0 score and a little down payment, you get a car. A miracle is when your leg grow back. A miracle is when you had a heart attack and God raised you up. A miracle. Come on, somebody. We got to get back to real. Your house ain't no miracle. A whole lot of people got a house. I know it feels like a miracle to you, and I don't mind you being grateful, but don't be ignorant. There are people who don't believe in God got a house. But our belief system has so encapsulated us by the culture that we're in that we have brought God down to the culture we're in. And we have made him Lord over stuff.

And it's because we have these innate tendencies to be affected by the culture around us. The culture around it. Try all you want to, but it affects you. You have to build up walls around your spirit not to let it affect you. It affects everything. It affects the way you dress. It affects the way you think. And it varies from region to region, from territory to territory. You got a church culture. You got a corporate culture. You got an entertainment culture. Even in the same city, there are different cultures and different regions and area codes and zip codes. And there are also different spirits in different regions of the city that create a culture. The power that culture has over cognition is what I'm talking about. It's over cognition, over your ability to think thoroughly through the process. Then you find yourself in a situation where the culture has affected your common sense. About a year ago, a bird flew in my house. A bird flew in my house. Mama said, when a bird fly in the house, means somebody gonna die. Oh, y'all laugh at me if you want to. I don't believe it, but I did get him out of there. I said, you got to go. Then I had to fight the residue of stuff that I know don't even make any sense, but it leaves a residue on you. I told a friend of mine, they kept talking about how old they were. I said, you ain't that old, stop. You only old because you think you old. The president don't think he old. The last president didn't think he was old. Hillary don't think she old. We the only ones sitting up in our 60s talking about, child, I got my plot. Other people going back to school getting a degree at 70. And these belief systems cause you to experience failure in a way that is important. I was reading about this one anorexic girl whose dream was to go to college and to be a doctor. And she was smart and she was bright, but she couldn't go to school because she, on the other hand, she believed she was fat. So she was so anorexic that she stopped eating. And she stopped eating till she got so weak she couldn't go to school. Conflicting beliefs kill dreams. Y'all can't eat like this. This is too heavy for y'all. Y'all can't think like this. Conflicting beliefs make you pray for Boaz. But you heard at the barbershop, all men are dogs. Conflicting belief systems get in your head and cancel out your progress and stop you from reaching what you're trying to reach. Are you hearing what I'm saying? And all of a sudden you find yourself, it's difficult to educate people past their belief system. A belief system is more than a collection of beliefs. It's a network. It's an interconnection one with another. It's a system. It's a system. We've been trapped in a system for years and years, a system of benevolence. A system of benevolence, a system of desperation, a system of feeling inadequate, a system of having to prove you're human, a system of trying to validate your own presence in the earth. There's a system at work. And systems are invisible, but they manifest themselves in tangible ways. Are you hearing what I'm saying? And people penalize you when you go against the system. They lock you out. You're not one of us. And our desperate need to belong somewhere for fear of being isolated makes us submit to systems that are beneath your dreams. But before I finish preaching today, I'm going to wake up somebody's dream. I'm going to light a
fire up under somebody today. I'm going to bring something to your spirit that's going to shake you loose. It's a highly, highly coherent but not totally consistent network where constituents' beliefs support each other logically, and largely they do not contradict one another. They hang around. They build up a fortress and a family until everybody around you has a similar set of beliefs. You don't believe it? Break into something that's existed 10 years. Get a job in an office that's existed 10 years. There's what's written in the manual, and then there's the unspoken culture of the organization. And when you're an outsider, until you understand the culture, it becomes very difficult to function in that environment, because culture cancels out cognition. Culture had gotten into Hebrews so deeply that even when they knew Pharaoh was dead, they danced on top of it, knew he was dead. And when they got ready to make a picture of what God looked like, they made the Egyptians God, because they had gotten out of Egypt, but Egypt hadn't gotten out of them. That's why just educating people and sending them to school to get degrees doesn't necessarily mean that they're going to be liberated, because the first time you make them mad, they're going to pop their neck and go back to where they came from if you don't break the cultural belief system that holds you hostage. I'm talking about a complete overhaul of your belief system. And now, if keeping your friends is important to you, leave now. If everybody clapping for you in your circle is important to you, leave now. But if getting up is important to you and going on with your life, stay tuned. I got something for you. Are you with me? I want to tear down the whole system and potentially increase the level in your life of your ability to receive what God has for you. And I want you to open your heart and begin to receive. Well, what in the world are you talking about, Bishop? What does that have to do with Luke chapter 5, verse 1? I'll tell you why. Because when Jesus was preaching in Gennesaret, and he comes down to Simon. Simon is not yet called Peter. He's not even a disciple. He doesn't even know that much about who Jesus is or what's going on. Simon is just a fisherman. When Jesus encounters Simon, the Bible said that Simon was washing his nets. His belief system said, it's over. They had toiled all night and caught nothing. And his belief system had taught him that if you can't catch at night, you can't catch at all. His limited belief system has left him in a place of giving up on what he needed to make his business work. And when Jesus came along, that's right, he gave up. When Jesus came along, Jesus is confronting fishermen who are washing their nets, which is a sign, I have given up. And I want to know, is there anybody in here who's washing your nets? Who has decided it's too late, I'm too old, I'm too fat, I'm too this, I'm too that, I'm too thin, I'm too short, I'm too whatever it is that made you wash your nets? I want to challenge you today, because Jesus is about bringing Simon into the awareness that his belief system is wrong. Washing your nets means you have given up hope that you can go any further, and you have settled to be on the sidelines of life rather than to be in the game. Made yourself comfortable with an empty boat, no fish, which means no business, and you have decided this is as far as you can go. And some of you even justified by saying, if the Lord would have meant for me to catch fish,
He would have blessed me to catch fish. So it must not be God's will for me to catch any fish. Well, here comes God walking in Jesus down to the seashore, and Simon is washing his nets. Washing your nets means deciding that nobody will ever love you. Washing your nets means deciding that you can't go any higher or any further than where you've gone. Washing your nets is giving up on your dream and deciding that all of your effort was for naught. Because it didn't work like he thought it was going to work, he quit. He's alive, but he quit. He's breathing, but he quit. He's functioning, but he quit. You'd be surprised at the people in here that are breathing and dead. They breathing, but they quit. They got their makeup on, but they quit. They got their dress on, but they quit. They got their suit on, but they quit. They came to church, but they quit. They quit long time ago. Let me tell you something. Divorces don't happen when the papers come. People can quit and still be fixing breakfast. Do you hear what I'm saying to you? People can quit and still be giving roses. Quitting isn't just a removal of the body from the situation. It's a removal of the spirit from the situation. And Peter's spirit has been broken and he's washing his nets. And Jesus comes down there and disrupts everything that Peter believes. Jesus, whenever Jesus comes, let me warn you, he will disrupt everything. I know you want a nice, neat little Jesus that fits comfortable inside your belief system, that won't shake up anything, that won't get you out of your comfort zone, that won't make you have to go for yourself, that won't make you have to stand for yourself. I know you want a nice, little, neat little Jesus that you can fit into a package of what you've been taught about Jesus. But Jesus was a rabble rouser. Jesus was radical. Jesus was a yoke breaker. Wherever Jesus went, he terrorized the city. He turned it upside down. If Jesus got in a city, all bets were off on how things were going to go. And everything was going according to plan until Jesus come. Now somebody tell him Jesus is coming. Jesus is coming. Jesus is coming. He's coming into your house. He's coming into your finances. He's coming into your business. He's coming into your life. He's coming into your plans. He's coming into your future. And everything you thought you were through with, God is getting ready to do a new thing. God is getting ready to do something radical. God is ready to start an uprising. And Jesus walks over. He don't even know whose boat it is. He just gets on the boat. And then says to Simon, thrust out a little from land. Listen at this. And all of a sudden you see Simon have to put down his nets and get back on the boat. That alone is revival. To stop feeling sorry for yourself and talking about what didn't work and how you worked so hard and how you put so much into it and how you toiled all night and nothing came through. You ain't got time to rehearse all that stuff. That's over. That's over. That's over. You can't do nothing about that. That's over. You can't fix that. That's over. You can't change that. That's over. That's over. That's over. That's over. That's over. You are spinning up your today, rehearsing your yesterday. Don't let your yesterday steal your today. That's over. That's over. That's over. That's over. That's over. That's over. Maybe there's a higher purpose for the boat than what you know. Jesus says, thrust out a little from land, and Jesus turns Peter's business into a platform. This is the only time in scripture that I know of where Jesus turns a boat into a podium. And Jesus gets on the boat and sits down.
And the crowd is all on the beach. And he thrust out from the land and turned the boat into a pulpit. And he sits in the pulpit. And he teaches. I do not know what he taught, but it must have been mesmerizing enough that he could sit on a boat without a mic that was thrust out from the land and not lose a crowd. Good God. Can't nobody preach like Jesus. If Jesus gets into a place, he'll turn it upside down. Do you not know that Jesus never had a PA system, never had a microphone, never had a camera, never had a flyer, never had a business card, and yet he preached to thousands of people, 5,000 men, not to mention women and children, and people would rather faint than mishearing him preach. He didn't even have to jump. He didn't have to hoop. He didn't holler. Jesus sat down, and the crowd didn't leave. Jesus sat when he preached. He sat on the Mount of Olives and preached the Beatitudes. Sit on me, Jesus. Sit on me, Jesus. Sit on me, Jesus. What I'm doing ain't working. Sit on me, Jesus. Jesus sat down on the boat and he began to minister. And as he began to minister, the Bible said when he had finished preaching, now notice this, this is interesting. It never tells us what he preached. It tells us that he preached. It brings us all the way up to the boat. The boat thrust out from land. Jesus sets down and starts to preach. They never tell us what he preached. They just say when he had finished. They say when he had finished. There are some things that God has kept a mystery. Because the real power here isn't just in what he said, but what he did. And when he began to speak these words and had ended speaking, he now says to Simon, and wait a minute, maybe this is not about the sermon. Maybe this is about Simon. Maybe the sermon is just the vehicle that Jesus traveled to capture Simon's attention. Maybe it's Simon that Jesus is after. Maybe it's Simon that Jesus wants to get to and make him understand what's going on. And he says to Simon, what he told me to tell you. Launch out into the deep. Launch out. They don't hear me, Lord. I wish I had a group or a choir. Somebody, is anybody ready for this? Launch out into the deep. Get out of the shallow water. Go out into the deep. Launch out into the deep. God's got something for you, but it's in the deep. Look at somebody and say, you ain't deep enough. The reason it's not happening for you, the reason you're not getting it, the reason you don't get the breakthrough, the reason it's not materializing in your life is that you haven't gone deep enough. And Peter says, Simon says, I can't go, Lord. I've been toiling all night and I haven't. I didn't ask you about last night. None of somebody say, I'm going out there. I'm going all the way out there. I don't see no fish. I don't see no sign of fish, but I'm going all the way out there. I was getting ready to give up, but I'm getting ready to have a paradigm shift. Devil, you thought I was going to quit. Psych. You thought I was finished. Psych. You thought I was done. Psych. You thought you had me down, didn't you? Psych. I ain't down. I'm going out into the deep. Nevertheless, at thy word. I am tired of living within
limitations. I'm tired of coloring inside of the lines. I'm tired of being a good little boy and eating my apple and going to bed. I'm getting ready to launch out into the deep. I'm getting ready to get radical. I'm getting ready to go to the next level. Somebody's watching me online. You don't realize that the only reason God gave you a business is so that it could be his platform. And God has maneuvered you into a position so that he could get the glory out of your life. And you're frustrated trying to work out the problems in the business. The problem isn't in the business. The problem is in you. When God gets your attention, everything in your business is going to change. Everything in your life is going to change. Everything on the boat is going to change. Launch out into the deep. Somebody holler, deeper. Oh, Bishop, how can I go deeper? I'm in a pandemic. I don't care what you're in. When God says go into the deep, go into the deep. Stop telling me about the last 2 years. I don't care nothing about that. I want to tell you about the next 2 years. God said launch into the deep. Launch into the deep. Just when they think you're going to wash your nets. Just when they think you're going to quit. Just when they think you're going to stay at Burger King. Launch out! I'm preaching to. Look at your neighbor and tell him I'm getting ready to launch. If you can't launch, you can't go. If you can't launch, you can't go. If you ain't with me, you can't go. I am no longer willing to stay on the shoreline to keep you company. I'm going to launch out into the deep if I got to launch by myself. If my mama don't go, if my daddy don't go, if my sister and my brother don't go, I'm going to launch out into the deep because I have permission. And once I have permission, I can do it. I know it's not supposed to work in the daytime. The fish are normally biting at night. But if Jesus says it, it's going to happen at any time. Just when the devil thought it wasn't going to happen, just when you thought you missed your season, just when you thought it was over, God said, launch out into the deep. And suddenly I realized something. Simon owns the boat, but Jesus owns the sea. I said, Simon owns the boat, but Jesus owns the sea. And what you want ain't in the boat, it's in the sea. And Jesus knows where your fish are. Slap somebody and tell them, he knows where the fish are. Oh, he knows where the fish are. Wait a minute. It's the wrong time. Ain't nobody fishing. All the boats are docked. Everybody's quiet. Everybody's being passive. Everybody's laid back. Peter, the only fool out there in the middle of the water, in the middle of the day, at a time when no fisherman would be out in the water, because when the sun goes up, the fish go down. They eat at night or early in the morning. And at a time there's not supposed to be fish, Jesus says, launch into the deep. Whoever I'm preaching to is not even supposed to work like it's gonna work. You get ready to break a rule. You get ready to go into another dimension. You get ready to do something out of season. It don't even make sense, but God's gonna do it. You thought it was too late, but God's going to do it. Launch out into the deep. Shake yourself like this. I break every limitation that's been on you. I break every limitation that held you back. I break every limitation that stood in between you and what God said he's going to do. D-
This is about unlocking your limitations. This is about kicking the brakes off. Have you ever tried to drive with the emergency brake on? You can do it, but it's God's getting ready to kick the brakes off. He's getting ready to unlock your limitation. That drag that's been in your life, that undertow that's been in your life, the Lord sent me here this morning to tell you he's going to unlock your limitation. You've been frustrated. You've been tied down. You even gave up and started washing your nets, but stop washing your nets. It's time to launch your boat. You own the boat, but he owns the sea. And when they launched out into the deep, they dropped their net. Watch this. This is important. I'm almost finished. They dropped their net. Net, N-E-T. N-E-T. They didn't bring enough. They didn't bring enough. They're thinking too small. They're thinking too limited. They only had one net with them. When I met them, they were washing nets, but they only put one net on the boat. Anytime you see Jesus on the boat, you better bring everything you got. Because whatever God is talking to you about is bigger than anything you ever did in your life. I came to tell you it's bigger. Are you hearing me? It's bigger than you think it is. Are you hearing me online? It's bigger than you think it is. That little net you got ain't gonna be enough, because God's gonna do exceedingly, abundantly, above all ye may ask or think. You didn't bring enough for what God is about to drop in your life. Pressed down, shaken together, running over. God's gonna take you into overflow. Help! Somebody holler, help! You're about to get in a good trouble. You're about to get in good trouble. This ain't bad trouble. This is good trouble. This is the kind of help you need when you have underestimated what God is about to do in your life, and you realize that what you brought is not enough for where he's taking you. It's all about the nets. It's all about the nets. It's all about the nets. When we start out, we're washing nets. And when we get to the boat, we're breaking net, a net, a net. Why didn't you throw everything you had at it? Peter, why didn't you throw more at it? If Jesus says, drop your nets, you should have dropped everything you had. But because of your belief system, your reluctance to even go in the first place, you only threw a net at it. Jesus ain't no fisherman, no way. He a carpenter's son. What does he know about fish? I'm just going to placate him and throw a net. One net and so many fish that have been waiting on obedience. God is waiting on obedience. As soon as you stop playing pity pat with God and break down to obedience and do what he said do, God's got the fish on reserve. They're waiting on you. The money's not going to be a problem. The buildings are not going to be a problem. The employees are not going to be a problem. God's got everything you need waiting on you. But because you keep throwing a little bitty net at it, God said you're going to break your net. Because you're just talking about enough, and you're with El Shaddai, who is more than enough. So here's Peter out there, Simon, and he's thrown out his net.
And so many fish are in the net that the net that he was washing is now breaking. And he has to help. Help. They way back on the shoreline. Help. And here they come getting on their boats and they're coming out to tug it in. In order for you to get what God is about to give you, you're going to need partnerships. Whoever's taking this message seriously, let me drop this on you. You're going to need strategic alignments. You're going to have backup in place to receive on the level that you're going to right now. You cannot do this like you normally do it. You have got to have a network because you're coming against a system. You're coming against a system. And anytime you're coming against a system, it takes a system to overcome a system. And so when he hollers for help, he gets backup coming from every direction. And even when his boys come in and they start dropping in their nets, they still were about to break. How many fish had Peter missed? All of these fish were in the Gennesaret Lake. He just left. God didn't create the fish. They were there. Look at how much he missed. My father ran a janitorial service. Used to make me mad and fire. We'd be cleaning up offices, sweeping the office. He'd come in behind me and sweep the office I just swept and say, boy, look at what you missed. Where was you sweeping? What in the world was going on here? Look at what you missed. And I couldn't say nothing. Because I knew he didn't throw the dirt down. Do you have any idea what you missed? While you washing your nets and you think you through? There's so many fish waiting on you to obey God that when you obey God, your net and neither the net of your partners will be enough, but together they pulled it in. It's going to stretch you. It's going to stretch you. It's going to take you out of your comfort zone. It's going to challenge your belief systems. It's going to come against all the things that have been inbred in your head that define you. But it's yours. And you have permission. You have permission. You have permission. You have permission. You have permission. You have permission. And listen, it ain't even supposed to be happening during the day. But God's going to give it to you out of season, out of sequence, out of order, out of line. Doesn't make sense. No natural order, no sequence to it. It's not supposed to happen during the day. I've been out in the ocean in the heat of the day. And when it gets real hot, the fish go deep. They get away from the heat. They go down deep where it's cold. This is not supposed to be happening. God is going to give you something that's not even supposed to be happening. It's not even supposed to be happening. Not at this time in your life. Not at this stage in your life. Not at this point in your career. Not at this point in your ministry. Not at this point in your business. If you would tweak your traditions and get away from your limited belief system, this message is a warning that your limited belief system is going to make you miss the drought of fish that God has for you. You are called to the deep, not the shallow.
You cannot do deep business in shallow water. You have got to have a system to fight a system. You have been groomed to have low expectations. Now he's going to do something abundant in your life. Abundant in your life. Wait, don't clap yet, because your nets are going to strain to the breaking point. To bring this in is going to take everything you got. You cannot be how you are. That's just how I am. No, no. All of that's got to break. Because in order to bring this in, you're going to have to break your limited belief systems and what you've said to yourself. I'm almost where I want to be. Are you with me? Are you with me? I said, are you with me? This is more than about the fish. Yes, they brought in multitudes of fishes. It was amazing. Fishes, King James Version. Fishes, you don't say that's not good English, but it is King James. They brought in multitudes of fish. That is great. That is wonderful. That is commerce. That is economy. That is prosperity. That is equity. That is resources. That is Peter's business exploding beyond human comprehension and filling his boat and filling his partner's boat until everything associated with Peter got blessed because Peter had an encounter with Jesus. It is not a result of Peter's righteousness, because Simon Peter says to Jesus, I am a sinful man. So the fish are not a reward for his righteousness. The fish are a reward for his obedience. Do you hear what I'm saying to you? The fish are a reward for his obedience. And let me tell you what Jesus says to him. I am going to bless you and your business. And I am going to give you more fish than you could ever imagine. I am going to unlock your limitations and give you an exceedingly abundantly beyond blessing that's going to strain all of your systems to bring in. But let me tell you something, Peter. For me, this is not about your bottom line. I am going to make you fishers of men. You care about prophets, P-R-O-F-I-T. I care about prophets, P-R-O-P-H-E-T. And I am going to bless your prophets so that you can discover that you are a prophet. Can I go a little bit deeper? Let me go just a tiny bit deeper. I got so much. Let me just go a little bit deeper. The amazing thing is, this conversation happens twice. It starts Peter's ministry. And then at the end of his ministry, when Peter goes a fishing down at the end, because Jesus has been crucified, risen up from the dead, and Peter goes a fishing, it happens again. You remember when Jesus was walking on the seashore? And this is after the cross and after the resurrection. And Jesus hollered at the disciples who were all on the boat with Peter. And it almost reads like the same thing. Children, have ye any meat? And they said, no, Lord, we have toiled all night and we have caught nothing. And Jesus says to him, thrust your nets on the other side. And the Bible said, when Jesus said that, Peter jumped off the boat. The fish jumped in the net. Peter jumped off the boat because when he jumped off the boat, it triggered his first encounter with Jesus.
And he had come full circle into a deeper understanding of who Jesus was in his life. And understanding who Jesus is in your life will help you to understand who you are in your life. Peter says, I'm not going to make the same mistake twice. Yes, he's going to bless me with the fish, but it's not about the fish. It's not about the fish. It's about the master. And Peter jumps off the boat naked and starts swimming to the shore, only to find out that when you make Jesus first, the fish you gave up, you will have lost nothing, because when he gets to land, Jesus is cooking. Wait. You left unscaled fish, but because you left unscaled fish and made me first, I have prepared a table before you in the presence of your enemies, and you're going to walk into a blessing that is prepared for you, because I always knew that when push came to shove, you would make the right decision. And I always knew, so I didn't wait for you to jump to start cooking. I was cooking all while you was fixing the jump. All while you were swimming, I was preparing a blessing. And whoever I'm preaching to, God is preparing something for you that is going to blow your mind. And if you unlock your limitations, God is able to do exceedingly and abundantly above all you may ask or think. The Bible said that in the last chapter of the Gospel of St. John, that they had caught, St. Luke, they had caught 157 fishes, and they had brought them all into the boat, but Peter didn't care nothing about none of them. He left them all behind, and he started swimming for Jesus, and he got more than he gave up. Tell your neighbor, you're gonna get more than you give up. Tell your other neighbor, you're gonna get more than you give up. These are bookend stories. These are bookend stories. They almost have the exact same words. And we never see Peter on a boat again, because he has stepped into the higher purpose, of which the boat was only a tutor. Now, I don't know whether the person I'm after is online or in this room, or maybe both. But if I'm talking right to you, wave at me, holler at me, make some noise. Don't weep over nothing you lost, nothing you spent, nothing you invested, not the time, the talent, or the money. What God's got cooking up for you is better than anything you could have done by yourself. I believe the Holy Spirit brought it back to me. It's actually 153 fish. He left all of them. It's 153 in it. He left all of them to walk into, watch this. He walked into a prepared blessing. So prepared that he didn't even have to scale it, wash it, or cook it. God is getting ready to walk you into something that he prepared just for you.
And I really do believe, and I'm praying for that brother, but I really do believe that the enemy was so afraid of you getting this word that he sent every distraction possible, because he's afraid that God is going to unlock your limitations and you're going to come into that pressed down, shaken together, running over miracle that the Holy Spirit sent me here to preach to you. And that's why I resisted the temptation to shout and went back to preaching, because whenever the enemy shows out, it is only a distraction to stop you from doing what you were doing before. Go back to doing what you were doing before and finish your assignment, because God is going to honor obedience. Somebody shout obedience. God is going to honor obedience in spite of what happens, in spite of having to pray, in spite of singing a song. My obedience was to complete my assignment. I don't know what your obedience is, but whatever the Holy Spirit is saying for you to do, now is the time to do it. And I believe that God has got something prepared for you that is phenomenal. It is going to challenge your limitations. It's going to challenge the limitations of the infrastructure you have built, because you have built an infrastructure expecting little return. Your nets will break with the weight of what God is going to release in your life. I walked in the door and I looked at Donna standing there, and somebody just sent me a clip of with the picture of you and your mother, and she's getting ready to debut her chicken and waffles at Al Bernays next Sunday. At Al Bernays, one of the finest restaurants in the city, is going to be offering her and her mother's chicken and waffles on their menu, and it debuts next week. When I tell you that God has a prepared blessing for you, you can think it's just a sermon if you want to, but some folks are stepping out on God's word and stepping into what God has for them. Never in the history of Al Bernays has two black women gone in there and changed the menu with a product that they own, but the word is the word. I don't care if you're black, white, brown, female, male, rich, poor, young, old. When God gets ready to move, God's gonna move. How old is your mama? Her mama's 81 years old. Miss Laverne is going famous at 81. You can be old if you want to. At 81 years old, she is going famous at 81, and this is just the beginning. Eyes have not seen, ears have not heard, neither have entered into your heart the things that God has in store for them that love him. You're going to pop up in unlikely places. You're going to pop up in places that they never thought you'd be. I would expect you to pop up at some soul food restaurant. I would expect you to pop up at some barbecue joint over in the hood. I would not expect you to pop up at Al Bernays downtown, in near, where all the rich people go to eat. But God said, I'm getting ready to blow your mind. I'm getting ready to take you into a realm that your eyes have not seen and your ears have not heard. And I'm gonna tell you what, we need to go to Al Bernays and pack that place out until there's waiting lines and total pandemonium, because we need to get behind each other and watch God work supernaturally in our life. We need to jam Al Bernays out. If you're watching online, we need to do it until they run out of syrup, they run out of waffles, they run out of chicken. We need to do it and do it and do it. You know why? When one of us breaks through, then everybody can break through. Bit by bit and door by door. God said, I'm going to use your business as a platform.
I don't know who's watching online, and I don't know what you believe in God to do, but God is getting ready to open up a door for you. He's getting ready to break a yoke for you. He's getting ready to change a situation for you. He's getting ready to bring you into a place that you never thought you'd be seen before, and all you have to do is obey His word. Who am I preaching to? Who am I preaching to? Let me see who I'm preaching to. Type on the line if I'm preaching to you. If I'm preaching to you, if I'm preaching to you, if I'm preaching to you, if I'm preaching to you, if I'm preaching to you, I'll talk to you when I get through preaching. But while I'm preaching, both of us can't preach at the same time. You sit down. When I get through, I'll talk to you. I'll talk to you when I finish. Now, clap your hands and give God a praise. Give Him a crazy praise. Give Him a Holy Ghost praise. Give Him a Holy Ghost praise. Give Him a Holy Ghost praise. Give Him a Holy Ghost praise. Give Him a Holy Ghost praise. Give y'all playing with me. I said, give Him a Holy Ghost praise. Give Him a Holy Ghost praise. Give Him a Holy Ghost praise. Give Him a Holy Ghost praise. I pray your systems jam up. I pray that you run out of flour, you run out of chicken, you have to increase your deliveries. I pray that God blow your mind, and to all of the 70,000 people that are watching me online, get ready, get ready, get ready. The kingdom is going to take over places you have never seen the kingdom of God before. God's children with little bitty nets, tired, overworked, underpaid, overlooked, ignored, but God is getting ready to make your latter day your greater day. And I dare you to praise Him right on your couch, right in the living room, right at the table. I dare you to praise Him like you lost your mind. I dare you to praise Him in a spirit of expectation. I dare you to praise Him in a spirit of gratitude. I dare you to praise Him like you expect God to do amazing things in your life. The Bible said God would do 1,000 times more in your life. He would bless you and give you 1,000 times more. He said it to Isaac in the middle of a famine. He can say it to us in the middle of COVID. If God gets ready to bless, God don't care nothing about no COVID. God don't care nothing about no statistics. God don't care nothing about what people say. The blessing is on you. Launch out into the deep. Launch out into the deep. Launch all the way out into the deep. Launch out into the deep and watch God bring it to pass in your life. I'm going to ask 100 people that have a dream, a vision, a business, a ministry, a hope, a calling, a stirring, to join us. I want to write a $1,000 check. I'm going to ask 100 people in this room to give $1,000 right now. I'm going to ask 100 people online to follow me in giving. I want everybody else to just tithe on it and give $100. But if you're one of those people that this spoke to you in a prophetic way about what you're about to do, about what's about to open up for you, and God has blessed you to join the bishop in giving $1,000, I want you to do it. If you're not, I want you to join on your level, $100. I want you to commit it and show it, and I want your obedience to unlock cooked fish. Cooked fish. We're not looking for raw fish. We're looking for cooked fish. We're looking for a prepared opportunity, a prepared release for the people of God. Are you with me? Are you with me? I would get on this if I had to move money from one account to the other. I would get on this if I had to call somebody and shift something around and do something. I would get in on this because there is an overflow coming. The enemy wouldn't have sent an attack if God wasn't going to do something. God is getting ready to do something amazing, amazing, amazing, amazing, amazing, amazing. Amazing, amazing. Something your $1,000 couldn't pay for. It's going to blow your mind. It's going to blow your mind. It's going to blow your mind. It's going to blow your mind. Glory to God. Glory to God. I see Donna writing. So, and God's going to blow your mind. He's going to blow your mind. He's going to blow your mama's mind. He kept her alive to see that her latter day would be greater than her former day. Who would think that at 81 years old, your face would be on boxes and in stores all over the country? What a gift to give your mother. What a gift to give your legacy. What a gift to give your life. Some of you have the heart for it, but you haven't had the opportunity for
for it. And God is getting ready to give you an opportunity. And this ain't nothing but a sign that the best is yet to come. I unlock your limitations right now in the name of Jesus. I unlock it right now in the name of Jesus. Pressed down, shaken together, and running over shall men give unto thy bosom. You don't have to sow it. You can ignore it. You don't have to pay attention. It's obedience that he wants. If he's not speaking to you, pay me no mind. If he's speaking that he wants, if he's not speaking to you, pay me no mind. If he's speaking to you, obey him. When Peter obeyed God,

all that crazy stuff that passes down to us. Some of it not so innocent as that. Some of it diabolical. Some of it crippling. The way I handle money, the way I think about myself, the way I think about my life, the way I think about me. Even though I think highly of him, if I don't think better about me, Paul said, I can do all things through Christ, which strengthens me. I got the through Christ real good. Help me with the I can. Somebody holler, help me with the I can. That's the kind of prayer. We gotta pray better. Now, I'm not talking about this. I'm talking about praying specifically. I can do all things through Christ, which strengthens me. Lord, help me with the I can. Lord, I believe. Help my unbelief. Show me the areas in my life that are stopping me from reaching the abundance that you have for me. Fix me, Lord. I came to you broken. I'm a sinful man. I came to you shattered. I came to you with negative belief systems that were inbred in me. I got to shed this. I'm running out of time. I can't spend the rest of my life fighting my daddy's devils, my mama's devils, my grandmama's devils. I got to have a breakthrough and I need it right now. I want to loan and not borrow. I want to be the head and not the tail. I want to be above and not beneath. Glory to God. Who am I talking to? Thank you, Jesus. Thank you, Jesus. Bring that $1,000 seed and lay it right on the altar. You can't do it, but you can give it online. Give it online right now. Give it online right now. Give it online right now. I'm not going to wait long. I'm not going to beg. I'm not going to go out in a trance because I got some bigger fish to fry than this. I got to make this altar call. But I want those people who heard from God and are making decisions off of this message, I want you to sow into it right now. Text to give. Give it over your phone, whatever God says do. But those of you that are obeying the Holy Spirit, I want you to lay it on the altar. It is not the seed that you're laying. It is the obedience. I lay my obedience before God. I lay my obedience before God. I expect God to do some things in my life. And I'm willing to go out of my way. And I'll walk down these steps. And I'll walk past people. And I'll step around people to get into the purpose and the destiny that God has for me. Because I know the voice of God. And I know when God is talking to me. And I know when God has said something to me. This lines up too much with what I've been praying about. And what I've been thinking about. And I want God to unlock my limitations. I want him to take the brakes off. I want him to stir me up. I want him to release me. Glory to God. I'm going to break generational curses off of my family. I'm going to break it so my children can see that you can be more. You understand what I'm saying? So my children can see and my grandchildren can see that nothing is impossible to him that believes. Are you with me? My God, my God. If you are watching this broadcast, and I'm not saying it because I'm here, I'm saying it because I know God gave me this word. It is a privilege if you can receive this word. Now, some people heard it, but they can't hear. They saw it, but they can't see. But if you can see and hear this word, it's only because the Spirit has opened your eyes and ears to receive it. And that's a blessing. Act on this word right now. I'm getting ready to pray. And I don't want you getting ready to give. I want you to have given so that when I pray, I can blanket your sacrifice up under the mantle of prayer. For the rest of the New Testament, we never see Peter on a fishing boat again. Because God takes us from faith to faith and from glory to glory and from level to level. And he keeps on doing great things in us, taking us higher and higher for his own divine purpose. Look at your neighbor and say, God is not through with you. Stop washing your nets. Stop washing your nets. Stop washing your nets. Stop giving up on your dream. Jesus is going to sit on your boat and it's going to change.

change the trajectory of the rest of your life. It's going to change everything when Jesus sits down on your boat. Can I pray right quick? If you've given in any form or fashion, hold your hand up. Hold your hand up. Hold your phone up. Whatever you got to hold up, hold it up. Whatever device you gave on. Thank you, Jesus. If you got an envelope, run it up here. Thank you, Jesus. Eternal and all wise God, we are just your humble servants. You hold the master plan to what we were born to do, to what we were created to reach and be, spiritually, naturally, emotionally, personally. Every area of my life is in your hands. I can never unlock my limitations without you, because you are the key. I pray that that key would unlock limitations, dysfunctions, disorders, depression, anxiety, uneasiness, unworthiness, incompetence. I pray, God, that you would stick that key in that lock and unlock us, that we could live our lives at our fullest potential, no matter what season it is in our lives. Whether we're as old as Mother Laverne or whether we're 8 years old, I pray that the power of the Holy Spirit would bless us to accomplish our purpose in our lifetime, and we would see your glory, not for personal gain, but to let the world know, to let the world know that you are our Father. You are our Father, and whatever you give us belongs to you. And whatever we give you belongs still to us, that we are one with you. We are connected. We are united. Now, Lord, somebody needs a financial breakthrough to reach the hope of their calling. Let it happen in Jesus' name. Amen. Give him the best praise you got.

0: successful, don't take advice from a failure. This guy was the richest man that ever lived. I figure you better listen to the fella. Here's what he says. Sow your seed in the morning, and in the evening, let not your hands be idle. He tells you why. Because you know not which one might prosper you, whether this one or that one or both. Lord, have mercy. This is good advice. Let me explain what he means. He says, in the morning, go to work on your job. In the evening, work on your own business. See there? In the morning, go to your job. In the evening, work on your work. In the morning, go to the job. In the evening, don't watch TV. Do you know that your future is after 5 p.m.? Please listen to me before I go. See, you don't understand. You build your life after you go home. Because from 9 to 5, you don't own your life. Think for a minute. You got a 9 to 5 job, that means you cannot grow between 9 and 5. You can't work on your future between 9 and 5. You're building someone else's. You got to work after 5. After 5 o'clock, start thinking, dreaming, working, developing. Why? He says, in the evening, let not your hands be idle. Now he tells you why. Because you know not which one will succeed. Now the folks who were just laid off this week from the hotel, if they only had the morning seed, they're in trouble. I'm talking to some of you. You need to go home and start working after 5. Life begins after 5 p.m. Your life. Sometimes people joke me, you know, they joke me and say, but Pastor Miles, you don't hardly sleep. You're right. Most of the time, I am working between, you know, 6 and 2, 3 a.m. 4 a.m. is easy for me to go to work. I'm just going to bed at 4 a.m. My wife will tell you. But because you can't build your future by going to bed for 8 hours. 8 hours times 7 is 56. That means you sleep 2 days every week. No, this is serious business. You never thought about it. You sleep 2 days every week. Most successful people build their lives while you are sleeping. Sow your seed in the morning. And in the evening, let your hands be idle. You see those books that Dr. Richard wrote? He didn't write them between 9 and 5. He probably was up late in the night working on, you know, all past a day, working hard. I want to talk about me, oh my God. To produce a global book, man, with research. You can't go to bed 9 o'clock. Sow your seed in the morning, and after 5, start working, he said. Both may succeed, you know. You don't know which one. Boy, Bahamians love 5 o'clock. Beep, beep, get out of my way. Beep. Where you going? Home. That's about it. Just home. Just we're so busy going home, we don't go to our destiny. Be a different person. Don't be a normal person, please. Imagine
1: waking up every morning, looking in the mirror and seeing a person who's compromised their dreams, their values, their very essence for someone else. Is that the life you want to live? Is that the legacy you want to leave behind? My friends, today we're diving deep into a topic that's close to my heart. Something that can make or break your journey to success and fulfillment. We're going to explore the 4 things you should never, ever sacrifice for anyone. These are the pillars of your personal kingdom, the foundations of your greatness. You know, I want you to lean in and listen closely, because what I'm about to share with you isn't just a collection of words. It's a blueprint for living a life of purpose, power, and unshakable integrity. 1, your dreams and aspirations. Let me tell you, powerful. Your dreams are not optional extras in your life. They are the very essence of who you are and who you're destined to become. When God breathed life into you, He planted seeds of greatness, visions of a future that only you can bring to fruition. Father, here's the harsh truth. The world is full of dream stealers. They come disguised as friends, family, even loved ones. They'll tell you to be realistic, to settle down, to stop chasing pipe dreams. And if you're not careful, you might just listen to them. I remember a young woman I met years ago. She had dreams of becoming a renowned architect, of designing buildings that would touch the sky and inspire generations. But she let her boyfriend convince her that it was too risky, too difficult. She settled for a job she hated, all in the name of stability and being practical. 5 years later, I ran into her again. The light in her eyes had dimmed. She wasn't just unhappy. She was a shell of the vibrant, passionate woman I'd met before. Why? Because she sacrificed her dreams on the altar of someone else's fears and limitations. Don't let that be your story. Your dreams are not negotiable. They are not for sale. They're not to be traded for anyone's approval or affection. Why you compromise your dreams? You're not just giving up on a goal. You're giving up on yourself. You're telling the universe, I don't believe I'm worthy of greatness. And let me tell you, my friends, that is a lie straight from the pit of mediocrity. You were born to do more than just exist. You were born to excel, to leave a mark on this world that cannot be erased. Your dreams are the roadmap to that destiny. Guard them fiercely. Pursue them relentlessly. And let me be clear. What? Pursuing your dreams doesn't mean you're selfish. It doesn't mean you don't care about others. On the contrary, when you honor your dreams, you become the best version of yourself. And the best version of you can give more, love more, and impact more lives than a compromised, dream-deferred version ever could. So I challenge you today, take a long, hard look at your life. Are you still in hot pursuit of those God-given visions? Or have you allowed someone else's limited thinking to clip your wings? It's time to reclaim your dreams. It's time to soar again. Two, your core values and principles. No, let's talk about something. Forms the very bedrock of who you are. Your core values and principles. These are not just nice ideas you picked up along the way. They are the non-negotiable standards that define your character and guide your decisions. So your values are like the North Star. They keep you on course when the seas of life get rough. They are your moral compass, your ethical GPS. When you compromise these, you're not just making a bad decision. You're losing yourself. Well, I've seen it happen too many times. Good people, strong people, slowly eroding their integrity for the sake of fitting in, for the illusion of love, for the promise of success. But let me tell you something. Any success built on compromised values is a house of cards waiting to collapse. Think about it. No. If you sacrifice your honesty for a relationship, what kind of relationship is that really? If you compromise your work ethic for a promotion, what does that say about your character? If you betray your belief for acceptance, haven't you already rejected the most important person? Your values are not inconvenient obstacles to be discarded when they become challenging. They are the very foundation of your strength, your resilience, your authenticity. I remember a business owner I once advised. He built his company on the principles of fairness, quality, and customer service. But as the business grew, he faced pressure from investors to cut corners. After a while, he gave in. The numbers looked good on paper, but he couldn't sleep at night. He had sacrificed his core values on the altar of short-term gain. It took him months of soul-searching and courageous decisions to realign his business with his values. But when he did, something remarkable happened. Not only did he regain his peace of mind, but his business flourished in ways he never imagined. Why? Because when you honor your principles, you tap into a power greater than any market trend or business strategy. Your values are your personal constitution. They're the laws that govern your kingdom. When you stay true to them, you build a life and a legacy that can withstand any storm. Plus, I ask you, what are your non-negotiables? What are the principles you will not compromise, no matter what? Write them down. Meditate on them. Let them be the filter through which every decision passes. And here's a word of caution. Be very careful about who you allow to influence your values. Not everyone deserves a vote in how you live your life. Choose your inner circle wisely. Surround yourself with people who respect and reinforce your principles, those who constantly challenge or undermine them. Remember, in a world that's constantly trying to shape you into someone else's image, staying true to your values is an act of courage. It's a declaration that you know who you are. And that, my friends, is the foundation of true greatness. Three, your self-respect and dignity. Let's dive into something that's at the very core of your being, your self-respect and dignity. This isn't about ego or pride. This is about honoring the divine spark within you, recognizing your inherent worth as a child of God. Too often I see people, upper brilliant, talented, amazing people, who allow others to treat them like doormats. They accept disrespect, endure emotional abuse, and tolerate behavior that chips away at their self-worth. And they do it all in the name of love, or loyalty, or fear of being alone. Here is the truth bomb I want to drop on you. You cannot pour from an empty cup. If you don't respect yourself, how can you expect others to respect you? If you don't value your dignity, who will? You know, self-respect is not a luxury. It's not something you put on hold until you achieve a certain goal or meet the right person. It's the armor you wear every single day. It's the crown you never take off, no matter who's in the room. I once counseled a young man who was in a toxic relationship. His partner constantly belittled him, criticized his dreams, and made him feel small. But he stayed convinced that this was what love looked like. He sacrificed his self-respect on the altar of a distorted version of commitment. It only took months of hard work. But eventually, he found the courage to walk away. And you know what happened? He didn't just leave a bad relationship. He rediscovered himself. He remembered his worth, reclaimed his dignity, and started living life on his own terms. Grasp the power of self-respect. It's not just about setting boundaries with others. It's about setting standards for yourself. It's about looking in the mirror and seeing someone worthy of love. Now, some of you might be thinking, well, what about humility? Aren't we supposed to put others first? Let me clear this up for you. True humility isn't about thinking less of yourself. It's about thinking of yourself. You can be humble and still have ironclad self-respect. In fact, the most humble people I know are often the ones with the strongest sense of self-worth. Your dignity is not negotiable. It's not something you trade for approval or affection. It's the bedrock upon which you build every relationship, every interaction, every aspect of your life. Here's my challenge to start treating yourself with the respect you deserve. Set boundaries. Speak up when you're treated unfairly. Walk away from situations and people who consistently undermine your dignity. Remember, self-respect isn't just about how you look. Others treat you. It's also about how you treat yourself. Are you keeping the promises you make to yourself? Are you speaking to yourself with kindness and encouragement? Are you taking care of your body, mind, and spirit? 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It's in the small choices you make, the thoughts you entertain, the standards you uphold. 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Because when you honor your self-respect and dignity, you're not just changing your life, you're changing the world around you. 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This is not just about acquiring new skills or knowledge. It's about becoming the best version of yourself. About constantly evolving and expanding your capacity to impact the world. There's a truth that might shake you. The moment you stop growing, you start dying. Not physically, but spiritually, emotionally, intellectually. You see, life is not about reaching a destination where you can finally sit back and say, I've arrived. Life is about the journey of continuous improvement, of stretching beyond your current limitations. Well, but here's where many people go wrong. They sacrifice their personal growth for the comfort of others. They stop learning because their partner feels threatened by their progress. They give up on their self-improvement goals because their friends mock their efforts. They settle for mediocrity because excellence makes those around them uncomfortable. Won't be click-clicks. You're optional, it's not optional. It's not something you do if you have time left over after meeting everyone else's needs. Your personal development is your responsibility and your right. I remember a man met at a conference years ago. He was in his 50s, stuck in a job he hated, feeling like life had passed him by. When asked him why he never pursued his passion for technology, his answer broke my heart. My wife didn't want me to change careers. She was comfortable with our life as it was. This man had sacrificed decades of potential growth and fulfillment on the altar of someone else's comfort zone. Don't let that be your story. Your growth doesn't just benefit you. When you commit to personal development, you become better equipped to serve others, to solve problems, to make a real difference in the world. Your growth is your gift to humanity. Aww. So how do you protect and prioritize your personal growth? It starts with a mindset shift. Embrace the idea that you are a lifelong learner. See, every experience, every challenge, every failure is an opportunity to grow. Invest in yourself. Read books that challenge your thinking. Attend seminars and workshops. Seek out mentors who can guide you to the next level. Surround yourself with people who inspire you to be better. And here's a crucial point. Be willing to outgrow people. This doesn't mean you abandon relationships carelessly. But it does mean recognizing that not everyone is meant to journey with you through every season of your life. Some people are companions for a reason. A season or a lifetime. Discern the difference and don't let anyone hold you back from becoming who you're meant to be. Your personal growth often requires stepping out of your comfort zone. It demands that you face your fears, confront your limiting beliefs, and push beyond what you think you're capable of. It's not always easy, but I promise you, it's always worth it. Think about it, sir. Every skill you've mastered, every insight you've gained, every level of understanding you've reached, these are treasures that no one can take away from you. They become part of who you are, shaping your perspective, influencing your decisions, expanding your impact. And no, make a commitment today. Commit to your own growth and development with the same fervor you'd commit to any other important goal in your life. Create a personal growth plan. Set aside time each day for learning and reflection. Seek out experiences that stretch you. And remember, growth isn't always comfortable. You know, sometimes it's downright painful. But on the other side of that discomfort is a version of you that's stronger, wiser, more capable than you ever imagined. Your potential is like a seed. It needs nurturing. It needs the right environment. It needs consistent care. Don't let anyone or anything stunt your growth. Water that seed daily with new knowledge. Fertilize it with challenging experiences. Let it bask in the sunlight of positive influences. As you grow, you'll find that your capacity to handle life's challenges increases. Your ability to seize opportunities expands. Your power to influence and lead others multiplies. That's the miracle of personal growth. It compounds over time, creating a legacy that outlasts you. So I challenge you. No, I dare you to make your personal growth a non-negotiable priority in your life. Guard it fiercely. Pursue it relentlessly. Celebrate every milestone along the way. Because when you commit to growing, you're not just changing your life. When you commit to your personal growth, you're setting in motion a ripple effect that extends far beyond your own life. Think about it. Every time you learn something new, overcome a challenge, or push past your limits, you're not just improving yourself. expanding your capacity to influence and uplift others. Imagine a pebble dropped into a still pond. The ripple starts small, but they grow wider and wider, eventually touching every shore. That's what your personal growth journey does. It starts with you, but its impact reaches your family, your friends, your community, and potentially the world at large. Let me share a story that illustrates this beautifully. Years ago, I met a young woman named Sarah. She was shy, insecure, and struggling to find her place in the world. But Sarah made a decision that would change everything. She committed to her personal growth. Oh, she started small. Reading a book a week, practicing public, speaking in front of a mirror, taking online courses to enhance her skills. At first, the changes were subtle. She stood a little taller, spoke with a bit more confidence. But as she continued to invest in herself, something remarkable happened. She not only transformed her own life, landing her dream job and building healthier relationships, but she also became a catalyst for change in her community. So I started a book club that encouraged others to embrace lifelong learning. She mentored young girls, helping them build self-confidence. She even initiated a local volunteer program that addressed pressing needs in her city, all because she had the courage to prioritize her own growth. This is the power of personal development. It's not selfish. It's the most selfless thing you can do. Because when you become the best version of yourself, you're better equipped to serve others, to solve problems, to create positive change in the world. Now, I want to address something important. Matt, some of you might be thinking, but I don't have time for personal growth. I'm too busy with work, family, and other responsibilities. I hear you. Life can be demanding. But here's the truth. You can't afford not to invest in your growth. Personal development isn't something you do in addition to your life. It's something you weave into every aspect of your life. It's about approaching each day, each task, each interaction with a growth mindset. It's about asking yourself, what can I learn from this? How can I do this better? How can I use this experience to become wiser, stronger, more effective? Think about the oxygen mask principle on airplanes. They always tell you to secure your own mask before helping others. Why? Because if you run out of oxygen, you can't help anyone else. Personal growth works the same way. By investing in yourself, you're ensuring that you have the resources, the energy, the will. Let's talk about practical ways to make personal growth a non-negotiable part of your life. First, start each day with intention. Before you check your phone or turn on the news, take a few minutes to center yourself. 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Next, be a lifelong learner. 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Take courses in areas that interest you, even if they're not directly related to your current job. Remember, knowledge is the one investment that never depreciates. You seek out mentors and role models. Surround yourself with people who inspire you to be better. This doesn't always mean formal mentorship relationships. Sometimes it's about observing and learning from those who embody the qualities you admire. And don't just look up. Be willing to learn from those younger than you or in different fields. Wisdom can come from unexpected places. Embrace challenges and failures as growth opportunity. Too often, we shy away from difficult situations because we're afraid of failing. But here's a secret. Failure is not the opposite of success. It's a part of success. Every setback, every mistake, every failure is a chance to learn, to grow, practice self-reflection. At the end of each day, take a few minutes to review your experiences. What went well? What could you have done better? What did you learn? This habit of reflection accelerates your growth by helping you extract lessons from your daily life. You set ambitious goals, but focus on the process. Goals give you direction, but it's the daily habits, the consistent actions that lead to real, lasting growth. 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

on, just open your mouth and tell God something real nice tonight. Come on, tell him you appreciate him. Tell him you love him. Come on, all across the sanctuary. Tell him how much he means to you.

I want to read this scripture to us. It's out of Luke 15. Sometimes people get confused by it, but I feel like the Lord's all over it tonight. I want to read it to us. It says, now the tax collectors and sinners are all gathering around to hear Jesus. The Pharisees and teachers of the law muttered, this man welcomes the sinners and eats with them. The religious people are mad. It sets the stage and Jesus pipes up. He told them this parable. It says, suppose one of you has 100 sheep and loses one of them. Doesn't he leave the 99 in the open country and go after the lost sheep until he finds it? And after he finds it, he joyfully puts it on his shoulders and he goes home. He calls his friends, he calls his neighbors together and says, rejoice with me because I've found my lost sheep. And I tell you that in the same way, there will be more rejoicing in heaven over one sinner who repents than over 99 righteous people who don't. Man, he's that good. I want to just read a couple thoughts, just share a little bit of the story behind this song, and then we'll sing that bridge one more time and we'll go nuts. We'll see what happens. So when I use the phrase, the reckless love of God, when we say it, we're not saying that God himself is reckless. He's not crazy. We are, however, saying that the way he loves is in many regards quite so. But what I mean is this. He's utterly unconcerned with the consequences of his actions with regard to his own safety, comfort, and well-being. His love isn't crafty or slick. It's not cunning or shrewd. In fact, all things considered, it's quite childlike. And might I even suggest sometimes downright ridiculous. His love bankrupted heaven for you, for me. His love doesn't consider himself first. It isn't selfish or self-serving. He doesn't wonder what he'll gain or lose by putting himself on the line. He simply puts himself out there on the off chance that you and I might look back at him and give him that love in return. His love leaves the 99 to find the one every time. And to many practical adults, that's a foolish concept. But what if he loses the 99 and finding the one, right? What if? Finding that one lost sheep is and will always be supremely important. His love isn't cautious. It's a love that sent his own son to die a gruesome death on a cross. There's no plan B with the love of God. He gives his heart so completely, so preposterously, that if refused, we would think it irreparably broken. Yet he gives himself away again and again and again and again, time and time again. Make no mistake, our sins do pain his heart, and 70 times 7 is a lot of times to get your heart broken. And yet he opens up and allows us back in every single time. His love saw you when you hated him, and all logic said they'll reject me. He said, no, I don't care what it costs me. I lay my life on the line as long as I get their hearts. To make it personal, his love saw me, a broken down kid with regret as deep as the ocean. My innocence and youth poured out like water. And he found me and he put me on his shoulders. And he carried me on. Because he's just that good. He's just that kind. He's a father that never gives up. So as we sing this bridge and chorus one more time, just let it break down those walls tonight. There's no shadow. There's no shadow you won't light up, mountain you won't climb up, coming after me. Yeah. There's no wall you won't kick down, lie you won't tear down, coming after me. Yeah, again. There's no shadow you won't light up, mountain you won't climb up, coming after me. He's breaking off self-hatred tonight.

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1: Someone you love.
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1: No, this will not be
0: for you.
1: For you.
0: There's life after this is over.

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We have the greater one inside of us. The God that is bigger than any situation. Bigger than my trials. Bigger than anything, yeah. He's a big God. Somebody say he's a big God.

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1: Hey, what's up, y'all? 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

to your feet. I want us tonight to engage in intercessory praise. I want your praise to stand in the gap. Now, it's going to be hard for some of y'all at the house because you're going to act like you're jealous. But don't look at me with that tone of voice, please. If you're going to come in this room, don't come in here looking. You got to come and dance, and we praising over here. Now, listen, I need you to do me a favor.

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The Lord is good. The Lord is good. And his mercy endureth forever. Welcome to the final night of Holy Convocation. It's still convocation time.

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Oh, glory to God. Oh, glory to God. And I know sometimes in situations like tonight, people may sit and look at you like you're crazy. But if you don't know my pain, you will never understand my praise. Because over 20 years ago, I had a nervous breakdown. And the doctor said I would never get well. I was on welfare. I was divorced. I was broken. But today, the balm in Gilead has made me whole. And that's why I worship him. It don't matter what you think about me. I owe him all the praise. Because if it had not been for the Lord who was on my side, where would I be? I would be like a ship without a sail. I would be tossed to and fro with no direction. But I found him to be a doctor in the sick room. I found him to be a lawyer in the courtroom. I found him to be a healer. Oh, somebody ought to bless him. If you sick in your body, he still heals. Hey, shout it out of the Messiah. Oh my God, oh my God, oh my God. Whatever you're in tonight, whatever you're in tonight, you can come out.

every better. That's why I don't care how long it takes. I don't mind waiting. Now, I don't think you heard what I said. I don't care how long it takes. If it takes him 20 years, because the Bible said, if any man be in Christ, he is a new creature. Old things have passed away. Behold, all things have become new. So guess what? I'm not just waiting on God. I'm waiting in God. Because I know he holds my destiny. And the Bible said he knows the way that I take. And when he has tried me, I shall come out. Somebody just start shouting if you know that he's making a way for you to come out. Hey. Oh. Oh. I don't mind waiting on the Lord. Early one morning in 5 a.m. prayer, I had finished the prayer on Tuesday morning, and I had raised the sacrificial offering, and the presence of the Lord filled the room. And I was going through a mighty trial at the time, and the Spirit of the Lord dropped these words and this song in my spirit, and I just started singing, and it has become my anthem. And when I can't see my way out of a situation, and the devil trying to make me frustrated because it looks like God ain't moving, I turn around and tell him, devil, I don't mind waiting. Somebody just start shouting that. Shout it back in the face of the enemy. Let the devil know that whatever you tried, it ain't gonna work, because I don't mind waiting. Dr. Pannion. I don't mind waiting. I don't mind waiting. I don't mind waiting on the Lord. Thank you, Jesus.

times in your life as a believer when you're going to question if God is really on your side. And the reason why you're questioning it is because of the simple fact it seems like the devil is hitting you with everything that he can possibly throw at you. But you need to understand something, beloved. You need to remember that the only reason why you're in that position now is because God had ordered your steps. And the only reason why the devil is hitting you like he's hitting you is because he has literally peeked into your

Yeah, I'm talking to you. I'm talking to you. God.

I want to know, is anybody out there that don't mind giving

0: 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Put those hands together all over this place. We come to praise him, we come to praise him and lift him up because he's worthy to be praised.
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Verse 4, and they were all filled with the Holy Spirit and began to speak with other tongues as the Spirit gave them utterance, just like he did it before. How many know we need him to do it again? All right, here we go.

guys to remember who God is, all right? Remember that he is the greatest. Remember that he has all power. And remember that he never has a bad day. So it doesn't matter what it looks like or what you feel like. How many know that God is still in control?

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1: Oh, yeah.
0: You ready to dance in the Holy Ghost?
2: Yeah.
0: Be you. T-Shot. Martin PK.
1: That's right, that's right.
0: Joe.

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Agiriba. Agiriba. Some of you are on the same spot. You're doing like this. It is not your portion in the name of Jesus. It is not possible for you to move and still stay on the same spot. Agiriba. Agiriba. 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Ah. Somebody just walked into a fresh, brand new car. I don't know who this one is for. Somebody just moved into a brand new house. You people don't know how to receive. I said-

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Is he working for your family? How about your business?

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0: let him know. Jehovah, for he has done so very.
1: For he has done so very much for me.
0: He's done so much for you. 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
1: Hey, what's up, y'all? 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

many of y'all thankful? How many of y'all thankful in here? Oh, because the tendency is to want to complain. But I wish you could travel and see who doesn't have what you have. How many of y'all just thankful for everything the Lord does for you? How many are just grateful that God has been so good to you? And I'm just thankful, Lord. Thankful, Jesus, for the times you stood by me when everybody had walked away. But hallelujah, I'm grateful, I'm thankful for everything that you've done.

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Squeeze that hand. Say, strength to you, strength to you. Glory to God. I declare that you're going to finish this year strong. You're not going to finish this year exhausted. Not going to finish this year frustrated. You're not going to finish this year out of money. You're going to finish this year strong. Look at your neighbor. Tell them you're going to finish strong. Let me minister this to you. Glory to God. Hallelujah. Verse says this in Luke 22. The devil asks for you.

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0: 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Y'all, this is an SOS moment. 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I give you praise. 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

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How good God has been. 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He will never fail us. 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

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How many of you like Negro spirituals? An old black lady down south showed me something about the Negro spirituals, and I want to share it with you. You know, the black folk down south had more sense by accident than some of us have on purpose. You know what I mean? You didn't hear what I said. I heard an old black lady say, "Son, if the mountain was smooth, you couldn't climb it." Think about that for a minute. But did you know, she said to me, "Did you know all, just about all Negro spirituals are written on the black notes of the piano?" This is absolutely true. You can go home tonight and play almost any Negro spiritual, just play the black notes on the piano. You look skeptical. Now, you can't see it out there, but I want you to watch. Watch. There are five black notes on the piano. And those same five black notes just keep recurring. And you can go home tonight and play almost any Negro spiritual. Just play the black notes. Watch. You know that? Every time I feel the spirit. Just black notes. Watch this. That's because the slaves didn't come to America with do, re, mi, fa, sol, la, di, do. That's somebody else's scale, okay? All they had in their musical scale were those five black notes. We know it in music as the pentatonic scale. And they built the power and pathos of the Negro spiritual on five notes. When you study music, you also come across what are known as white spirituals. Did you know that? And they are white composers who work with those that scale. In early America, they used to call this the slave scale. And I'm going to play for you what some musicologists think is the most famous white spiritual built on the slave scale or just the black notes.

Anybody tonight know who wrote that song? I heard it, a man by the name of John Newton. But do you know what John Newton did before he became a Christian? He was the captain of a slave ship. And many believe heard this melody that sounds very much like a West African sorrow chant, and wrote the words "Amazing Grace" and set his words to a slave melody. I looked up that song. I believe God wanted that song written just the way it was written, just so that we would be reminded that as Christians, whether black or white, free or bond, in his eyes, we're all connected. We are connected. And we are connected by God's amazing grace. Hallelujah! We are connected by God's amazing grace. I looked up that song in the Library of Congress. I went to the Library of Congress. I looked up that song. And wherever you see it authentically printed, you know what it says? Words, John Newton. Melody, unknown. I tell the Lord, when I get to heaven, I want to meet Abraham and Isaac and Jacob, but boy, I want to meet that slave called unknown. And I recorded that song the way I hear it. When I sing it, I still hear the sounds of the slave ships in the water. I want to sing it for you the way John Newton probably first heard it, coming up out of the belly of the ship.

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But in the midst of it all, God is speaking expressively. But in order to hear him, you must

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Lord,

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0: At one time, if someone had told me to praise God in all things, I would have said, that's crazy. It's not possible. But now, looking back, I recognize that it was the things that finally got my attention that crowded me to Jesus. These are the very things that taught me that I was not in control and made me say with all my heart, I need you. Oh, I need you, Lord.
1: Sing it with us. Sometimes it takes a mountain.
2: Sometimes it takes a mountain.
1: Sometimes the troubles sing.
2: Sometimes the troubles sing.
1: Sometimes it takes a desert.

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Tell him, God is grace.

0: he's given you the
1: same grace.
0: I needed to release that tonight. So some of you would understand that even though you are in the fire, the same grace that he gave Shadrach, Meshach, and Abednego is the same grace that God has given you. What is that, Bishop? What is that grace, Bishop? You're going to be in the fire, but when you come out, you won't smell like smoke. You're going to be in the fiery furnace, but when you come out, you won't look like what you've been.

0: I used to have a curse on my life, but now I got grace on my life. That's a grace on my life. We gotta move because we got church in the morning. Say, that's a grace on my life. And after all that I've been through, I've got a story to tell you. He wouldn't let the devil consume me.
1: We got together with Pastor Chris and Pastor Stephen on Thursday to just go in after the presence of God and try to pin lyric and melody. And after a couple of hours, it just felt like the presence of God just stopped everything. And we wrote a song called The Blessing. And it's straight from scripture. And it's the heart of the Father over us as his kids. And we're gonna sing it this morning, if that's okay. And this is a blessing over you and your family and your children. So just receive this morning. Just put your hands out in front of you. Turn your heart to a place of just receiving the blessing of heaven from God himself over you this morning.

Jesus.

Standing here today with so many different people, different walks of life, different backgrounds, different ages. We come from different countries. But there's one thing I've seen worship do over the many years I've been leading worship, whether it is in Asia, whether where this song has come from in Africa. I've got a big piece of my heart lives in Africa. You see worship come like an arrow. It divides, it goes past all those denominational barriers, all those age barriers, musical preference barriers. And when it starts to exalt the name of Jesus, and you know, worship gives us handles. It gives us a way to grab hold of the Word of God so that we can find ourselves soaring above any circumstance. So when

Christ is in us. That's this song. He is a way maker. He is my miracle worker. This song is personal. Come on, it's personal for you today. He's a light in the darkness. That is who he is. Your situation may be up and your situation may be down, but the personhood of Christ remains the same. The finished work of Christ remains the same. So let's sing this song, knowing who our God is. Amen. Amen. Let's sing it out with everything.

There come moments in every generation, whether you're watching or whether you're in this room right now, where the Lord reintroduces himself to a generation and amplifies his message. Whether he says to Moses, tell the people that I am, or whether he says, tell them that I am your father, the God of Abraham, Isaac, and Jacob, there come moments where he says, it's important for you to know who I am. And whenever there's a generation that may forget who he is, he allows a message to stir around the world, where it's in every

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We stand up. Our way maker. With God, all things, all things, all things, all things are possible. 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He is hope. Our way maker. Our miracle worker. 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My miracle.

0: 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Will there be one?
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